0: For heavy rain in risk areas from now until September the 27th. Meanwhile, the foreign minister discusses humanitarian needs in Myanmar. Thailand's relief deputy interior minister Desir Taisset orders 24-hour readiness for heavy rain in risk areas from now until September the 27th. Meanwhile, the foreign minister discusses humanitarian needs in Myanmar, Thailand's relief effort to largest economies.
1: And all of those top headlines and many more coming up.
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0: Hello and welcome to the Morning News Hour here on Radio Thailand. Before we get going, do find us on social media if you're able to by searching Radio Thailand FM 88. And now let's dive right into the national news headlines. Deputy Interior Minister Desir Taisset has ordered authorities in high-risk areas to maintain 24-hour readiness for heavy to very heavy rain expected from now until September the 27th. The Thai Meteorological Department forecasts intense rainfall across the east, central and the lower north, with risks of flash floods, runoff, landslides and flooding, as well as strong winds and high waves along coastal areas. Provincial authorities, local administrative organizations and disaster response agencies have been instructed to closely monitor conditions, especially in low-lying areas, riverside and coastal communities, schools and hospitals. Desir has also directed officials to coordinate with the National Disaster Warning Center and issue location-specific cell broadcast alerts when hazardous conditions are expected. The Department of Disaster Prevention and Mitigation, or DDPM, said that a war room has been established for round-the-clock monitoring and emergency warnings. Regional and provincial units are pre-positioning personnel, emergency response teams, machinery and equipment in high-risk areas, while preparing safe areas and evacuation routes for immediate use. The public is advised to follow official updates through the Thai Disaster Alert application and DDPM channels, including Facebook and X. That's at DDPM News. Those of you requiring emergency assistance can call the 1784 disaster hotline, and that's available 24 hours a day. Wow. So it's good to know that we seem to be on it.
1: Yes.
0: Very well prepared for what's coming our way.
1: And it's still many more days ahead. So especially this morning, please be careful driving.
0: That's right.
1: On the wet road. Slow down. Okay, moving over to our next news here. Deputy Prime Minister and Foreign Ministers or Foreign Affairs Minister Sihasak Puangkeetkeo met International Committee of the Red Cross or ICRC President Mirjana Spoljaric-Egger in New York to discuss humanitarian needs in Myanmar, Thailand's relief efforts and also continued cooperation with the ICRC. The meeting took place at United Nations headquarters during the 81st session of the United Nations General Assembly. Sihasak provided an update on Thailand's humanitarian assistance in Myanmar, while the ICRC stressed the importance of continued support for affected communities, including access to public health services, clean water, and essential infrastructure. The two sides also exchanged views on ongoing humanitarian needs and relief efforts. Discussions also involved cooperation between Thailand and the ICRC on international humanitarian law, including training programs provided by the Organization for the Royal Thai Armed Forces. The programs help military personnel develop a better understanding of humanitarian protections and obligations during armed conflict. Now, the president of the ICRC,

0: PRC also invited Prime Minister Anutin Chanwirakun and Sihasak to attend the high-level conference on humanity in war in Amman of Jordan on December 7th. And the gathering will be jointly organized by the ICRC and also the Jordanian government.
1: Okay, Thailand. Obviously, putting diplomacy and economic outreach firmly in the spotlight this week with the Prime Minister and Foreign Minister Sihasak in New York for the UN General Assembly, and then on to Jordan in December for the conference on humanity. Now, I know another person who's busy. That's the Culture Minister, Sabina Thaisaid. So Culture Minister Sabina Thaisaid met Russian Culture Minister Olga Lyubimova in Moscow this week to discuss expanded cultural cooperation and preparations for the 130th anniversary of diplomatic relations between Thailand and Russia in 2027. The two sides discussed cooperation under their existing Memorandum on Culture, covering personnel exchanges, performing arts, music, museums, and cultural activities. Thailand also proposed greater exchanges of expertise in arts and culture and offered support for special Russian exhibitions in Thailand. The cooperation is expected to create more international opportunities for Thai artists, craftspeople, cultural professionals, and creative businesses through exhibitions, professional exchanges, and related activities. Thailand also plans to use its cultural heritage and creative economy to generate employment, income, and wider international exposure. Cultural tourism was another area discussed, with Thailand seeking to introduce more Russian travelers to its arts, traditions, craftsmanship, and cultural destinations. Activities surrounding the 2027 diplomatic anniversary are expected to expand cultural exchanges, tourism opportunities, and creative industry connections between the two countries.
0: All right. And now let's talk about some environmental issues here. The Pollution Control Department, or PCD, is working with SCG Cement Company Limited to study methods for treating arsenic and heavy metal contamination in river sediment, agricultural soil, surface water, and sediment from tap water production in the Gok River area. The work follows instructions from Natural Resources and Environment Minister Suchad Somchomglin to develop safe and practical treatment methods. PCD Director General Surin Warakit Thamrong reported that the study will examine iron-modified biochar made from biomass, such as rice straw, rice husks, and sugarcane leaves. Adding iron, increased Director General Surin Warakit Thamrong reported that the study will examine iron-modified biochar made from biomass, such as rice straw, rice husks, and sugarcane leaves. Adding iron increases safety and economic feasibility before field use. If results are satisfactory, a pilot trial will be conducted in the Gok River area, while researchers will also assess whether treated materials can be safely reused during or including in paving block production. The PCD and SCG will also work with the Land Development Department and the United Nations Industrial Development Organization to develop an integrated approach to water, soil, and sediment management. The research could provide a practical model for managing contaminated sites, protecting public health, and limiting the spread of pollutants.
1: A much-needed initiative indeed. Mm-hmm. And those were the national headlines for this morning then. Coming up next, the United States and China are testing diplomatic waters in Washington as the leaders of the two global powers opened summit negotiations. That's coming up next.
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0: In eternal remembrance, Her Royal Highness Princess Pachara Kittiyapa Narayanthira Thepayawadi Gromaluang Rajasarini Saripat Mahawachara Rajatida. Deeply grateful for Her Royal Highness's infinite royal grace and benevolence. Most humbly dedicated by the executives, civil

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4: 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Let's get started on the global news making the headlines. Malaysia has seen its ruling coalition party launch a public fundraiser to pay a 50 million ringgit court fine. The United Malays National Organisation opened the solidarity drive to help former Prime Minister Najib Razak qualify for house arrest. Party leaders confirmed the fund collected over 1 million ringgit within 48 hours from loyal party members. Judges imposed the 50 million ringgit penalty, equal to about $12 million, as a condition for the home detention order. While political loyalists donated large sums, online critics flooded the party account with micropayments of 1 sen. Those symbolic transfers included critical transaction notes denouncing corruption and demanding full prison terms for convicted leaders. Bank officials reported processing thousands of digital transfers as the online confrontation intensified between rival political factions. Defence lawyers issued a formal statement on behalf of Najib Razak thanking supporters for their dedication to his welfare. The statement emphasised that ordinary citizens should not feel obligated to contribute to the legal penalties. Opposition figures demanded that authorities review the crowdfunding mechanism to prevent improper political financing across party branches. Political analysts note that the public dispute highlights deep divisions within the ruling coalition over legal accountability.
5: And meanwhile, the United States and China are testing diplomatic waters in Washington as the leaders of the two global powers opened summit negotiations. U.S. President Donald Trump welcomed Chinese President Xi Jinping at the White House following a rare personal airport greeting at Joint Base Andrews. The formal bilateral talks coincide with the gathering of world leaders at the United Nations General Assembly in New York. Delegations from both capitals focused on initial sessions on establishing safety boundaries for artificial intelligence and expanding direct military communications. The leaders also agreed to preserve an existing bilateral trade pause until January to provide time for comprehensive negotiations. Congressional leaders from both American parties warned that any final pact must strictly protect sensitive technology and deter maritime assertiveness in Asia. Chinese representatives pressed for the removal of export controls on commercial electronics and advanced industrial components. Security analysts observed that personal diplomacy between the heads of the state stabilizes relations despite intense strategic competition. Diplomats from both sides scheduled further cabinet working sessions over the coming months to address supply chain vulnerabilities. Both administrations confirmed that maintaining open communication channels remains essential to prevent unintended crises from escalating into military conflict.
4: You know, I can't help but wonder how discussions about AI went between the two, because Trump is calling AI super intelligence now, right? Oh. While the world is still calling it artificial intelligence. Mm-hmm. But either way, I hope they managed to discuss the all-important the topic of regulating AI.
5: Yes.
4: Also in the news, the United Nations has issued an urgent ultimatum to world governments demanding enforceable deadlines to end the fossil fuel era. UN Secretary General Antonio Guterres delivered the warning during his keynote address at the General Assembly high-level debate in New York. The UN chief cautioned that rising planetary temperatures are pushing ecosystems towards irreversible destruction, threatening global food systems and human survival. Guterres urged industrialized economies to end all coal power generation by 2030 and halt permits for new oil and gas fields. The Secretary General called on wealthy nations to double climate adaptation finance to protect vulnerable communities confronting intensifying storms and coastal flooding. Delegates from low-lying island states voiced strong support for the proposal, demanding compensation for irreversible loss and damage. However, major fossil fuel exporting countries resisted calls for mandatory phase-out dates, advocating instead for gradual technological emissions reductions. Environmental economists warned that delaying the transition will increase the financial burden on emerging economies. The US Secretary General urged world leaders to present updated national climate targets before the upcoming Global Climate Summit. Guterres concluded his address by stressing that governments must choose between concerted global decarbonization or widespread economic instability. And if you remember, Guterres was the one who came out back in 2023 declaring that the era of global warming has ended, and in fact we are that the era of global boiling has arrived. And that was how many years ago? 3 years ago.
5: Yes.
4: And I'm sure the people in Europe can vouch for that global boiling is already happening, right?
5: It is definitely happening at the moment. All right, just to cap things off before we head out to another break here, the United States executive branch has suffered a judicial setback after a federal court ordered the immediate restoration of suspended press credentials. A federal district judge issued a preliminary injunction requiring the administration of President Donald Trump to reinstate White House access for barred reporters. And the legal decision forces the Secret Service to return security passes to correspondents representing CNN, MS Now, and Politico. Administration officials previously revoked press credentials for several major newsrooms following contentious exchanges during executive briefings. Government lawmakers argued before the court that the executive branch holds unreviewable discretion to grant or deny access to the presidential complex. However, the presiding judge rejected that reasoning, finding that denying credentials without established standards violates constitutional protections under the First Amendment. The ruling emphasizes that government officials cannot strip journalistic access merely to retaliate against critical political coverage. Press freedom organizations welcomed the emergency court order as a safeguard for open democratic reporting. The White House press office announced plans to appeal the injunction, insisting that reasonable decorum guidelines must govern press room operations. Legal experts anticipate that the dispute over executive press access will advance quickly toward federal appellate review.
4: You know, and as news people, I feel like we need to say something about this, because I'm sure I speak on your behalf too, Nancy, that no government should be able to decide who gets to access news coverage.
5: And do coverage there.
4: Exactly,
5: yeah.
4: Based on whether it likes the reporting or not, right? We need the government we don't need them to like our questions, but we need them to answer them.
5: Yes.
4: And on that note, those were the global news reports still to come in our business section. Environment Minister Sutcha Tomklin announces plans to expand Thailand's economic forests and promote legally sourced timber.
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7: Gone too soon you are, fair princess, from this land which loved you dearly. Your people sorrow at your passing. Our grief is beyond consolation. A radiant light you wear in a land where sun and rain have carried your charisma into our very hearts. The joy you brought us through your brilliance.

0: 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They begin with the power of collaboration, a power that uplifts people and builds resilience for the future. And that power is coming to Thailand. 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
2: And now it's time for us to take a look at the business news making the headlines this morning. The Industrial Estate Authority of Thailand, or IEAT, has placed industrial estates in high-risk areas on maximum flood alert following a warning from the Thai Meteorological Department of heavy rain through September the 27th. IEAT Governor Sumeet Thangprasert reported that protective measures are in place across major manufacturing areas, especially in Samut Prakan and Ayutthaya provinces. Bang Po Industrial Estate in Samut Prakan has a drainage capacity of 100,000 cubic meters per hour, supported by SCADA control systems and CCTV monitoring. Nearly completed flood barriers extend to 5.65 kilometers and reach 1.9 meters above mean sea level. In Ayutthaya, the Nakhon Luang, Bang Pa In and Ban Wa high-tech industrial estates have activated emergency plans with reinforced dikes and levees raised to elevations ranging from 5.4 to 8.2 metres above mean sea level. Retention ponds, backup generators and 24-hour monitoring are also in place. Meanwhile, industrial estates in Pratinburi and Chacheng Sao are situated on higher ground and are operating normally. All industrial estates under IEAT supervision are implementing 8 flood prevention measures and maintaining business continuity plans. IEAT will continue monitoring conditions to protect infrastructure, production and critical supply chains throughout this period of heightened flood risk.
3: All right, now, Natural Resources and Environment Minister Suchat Chomklin has announced plans to expand Thailand's economic forests and promote legally sourced timber following his participation in the Global Legal and Sustainable Timber Forum 2026, or GLSTF 2026, in Macau. The forum discussed legal frameworks, international trade, timber industry development, and also sustainable forest management. Talks involved legal, transparent, and traceable timber supply chains, as well as the use of technology to improve efficiency and access to international markets. Thailand also presented its approach to economic tree planting, the expansion of commercial forest areas, and the development of the domestic timber industry. Suchat reported that the Ministry of Natural Resources and Environment will continue to support economic tree planting and the use of timber from legal, verifiable sources while seeking greater value from forest resources. The policy is set to create income and business opportunities while maintaining responsible forest management and conservation. The ministry plans to apply knowledge and international practices from the forum to improve timber legality, traceability, and value-added production. This would help Thai businesses access global supply chains and overseas markets while supporting sustainable forest management.
2: Now, on the business side of the meeting between U.S. President Donald Trump and Chinese leader Xi Jinping, the United States and China have agreed to extend their reciprocal trade truce through January, delaying scheduled tariff escalations between the two largest economies. United States Treasury Secretary Scott Bessent finalized the extension during bilateral discussions in Washington with Chinese Vice Premier He Lifeng. The temporary standstill maintains current tariff rates while negotiators draft terms for broader economic consultations.

0: Commercial trade flows between the superpowers have faced persistent headwinds from industrial export controls and conflicting maritime regulations. The extension offers corporate manufacturers predictability as global supply chains reconfigure ahead of the holiday shipping season. Officials from both delegations scheduled working group sessions to review intellectual property enforcement and market access for commercial electronics. Business coalitions in both capitals welcomed the pause, cautioning that sudden tariff adjustments create volatility for consumer retail pricing. Trade analysts noted that extending the deadline defers difficult policy choices regarding advanced semiconductor manufacturing and industrial subsidies. Congressional leaders urged administration officials to insist on enforceable verification mechanisms before signing any binding economic accord. Working teams from both finance ministries will continue bilateral consultations leading into ministerial meetings scheduled for November.
1: And we mentioned this before the break. The United Nations has launched a multilateral infrastructure initiative to accelerate cross-border electricity transmission lines across developing regions. UN Secretary General Antonio Guterres announced the Global Grids Accelerator during ministerial energy and climate discussions in New York. The development program seeks to mobilize public and private capital to construct interconnected electrical networks across Africa and Southeast Asia. International development banks and bilateral donor agencies pledge technical assistance to standardize legal frameworks for regional energy trading. Planners emphasize that cross-border transmission lines allow countries with surplus renewable power to export clean electricity to neighboring industrial centers. Improved interconnection is expected to lower energy costs, reduce reliance on fossil fuels, and expand power access to underserved rural populations. Participating governments will establish regional transmission authorities to oversee grid stability and coordinate joint investment priorities. Private infrastructure investors welcomed the development framework, noting that multilateral risk guarantees may cross-border utility projects bankable. However, project managers cautioned that lengthy permit processes and land rights disputes often stall transnational infrastructure construction. The agency scheduled inaugural regional planning sessions in regional hubs next month to review candidate electrical interconnection projects.
0: And this final story, and we would have covered the entire world. We will be completely updated. So the European Union is forfeiting roughly 120 billion euros in annual corporate investment due to regulatory fragmentation across member states. A joint economic study by the European House Ambrosetti and corporate partner Amazon identified substantial barriers hindering cross-border business expansion. The research reveals that conflicting national standards in energy distribution, digital governance, and transport infrastructure prevent companies from operating efficiently at European scale. Business leaders surveyed in the report cited divergent tax reporting systems and complex local environmental permitting as the primary obstacles to expansion. Small and medium enterprises face high compliance expenses when selling services beyond domestic borders, limiting their competitiveness against American and Chinese rivals. The study calculated that completing the single market across key industrial sectors could increase overall European gross domestic product by 7% over the coming decade. Removing administrative friction would also accelerate private capital allocation into high technology manufacturing and advanced digital networks. European policymakers in Brussels pledged to examine the report's recommendations as they prepare new legislative initiatives to simplify single market rules. Corporate trade associations urged European leaders to harmonize corporate regulations before international economic headwinds erode European industrial competitiveness. The findings will be submitted to the European Council ahead of scheduled economic competitiveness summits.
1: All right, and those were our business reports for today. And if you want to catch us online, be sure to search for Radio

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3: สวัสดีครับ. 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Today, we bring you a special message from Her Excellency Dr. Alona Fisher Kam, Ambassador of Israel to Thailand. As Israel and Thailand celebrate 72 years of friendship, Ambassador reflects on her official visit to Chiang Mai to advance the cooperation between Chiang Mai and Israel across various dimensions, including economy, education, tourism, and people-to-people relations. Now, let us hear from Her Excellency Dr. Alona Fisher Kam.
4: It was my first professional visit to Chiang Mai. So the focus was mostly on economic relations. I met the main stakeholders here to see what we can do in order to enhance the economic and the trade exchange between Chiang Mai, in this case, and Israel via the embassy of Israel. But I explained that for us, this is very important because, you know, we are celebrating 72 years of diplomatic relations between Thailand and Israel. And the role of the embassy is to open the door in order to increase and enhance relations between people to people. I had the opportunity to meet Israeli students in the university that can always serve as a kind of a bridge between Chiang Mai University and Israeli institutions. We talked indeed about agriculture, as agriculture is a very important element here in the north, in the northern part of Thailand. And is a very important pillar in the relations between Thailand and Israel. We have in Israel 65,000 Thai workers, but there are also hundreds of students, agricultural students in Israel that come for a one-year program. And there are also other projects. We work together with the Chiang Mai University not long ago. They presented for a seminar on AI and culture. We have other projects as well in healthcare, in cybersecurity, in water management, and of course in agriculture. But you know, even in more general terms of entrepreneurship to work together, I think that this is something that might be beneficial both for Chiang Mai University and Israeli institutions as well. And my role as the ambassador of Israel is, of course, to open the door and to connect and to facilitate. So I think that the most important thing is that diplomatic relations between countries have to do mostly with people. We are here to serve the citizens, and we are here to create more and more opportunity for both countries' people from both countries to meet. We believe that tourism, and especially responsible tourism, is a very important bridge in these relations, the same as the 65,000 workers in Israel. We are not talking about something only that generates revenues. We are talking about something that can serve as a very important tool for better understanding, a kind of bridge between two cultures that are very far from each other, even geographically. We are talking about 11-hour flight. So it's very long. It's very long flight, and we really need bridges. So tourism is one bridge, and the Thai workers in Israel are a very important bridge, as it's not only an economic question both for Thailand and Israel. It's also bringing Thailand to Israel. Israelis are much more familiar with Thai language and Thai culture and Thai food through the presence of so many Thais in Israel. And as far as I know, they are all very happy in Israel. They find themselves very well welcomed in Israel. And we should also keep it so. As for the rest, economic relations and academic relations and cultural relations, there is a lot to do. And we see in Chiang Mai as important pivot for that. And I'm sure that

0: this visit is only the first one that will open the door to more, I would say, more precise and more practical activities for the benefit of both sides.
1: And that was Her Excellency Dr. Alona Fischer-Kam, Ambassador of Israel to Thailand, sharing her experience in Chiang Mai as well as perspectives on promoting closer ties and mutual exchanges between Thailand and Israel. Ambassador highlighted the importance of responsible tourism as well as agricultural collaboration between the two countries, while also expressed her interest in expanding partnerships with Chiang Mai institutions to build a practical and long-term cooperation that will benefit the people of both nations. And you have been listening to Radio Thailand's special report, bringing you voices, ideas, and perspectives that help shape our understanding of international friendship. I'm Thanakrit Phuangamphai, reporting.
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3: A single voice, when united, creates new economic and financial possibilities. Thailand is ready to host the 20 and 26th International Monetary Fund, World Bank Group annual meetings, this October 12th to 18th.
4: Under an aim to facilitate inclusivity to drive forward ASEAN, Thailand is supporting gender diversity for the region in 2026. Advancing inclusive policies, strengthening regional cooperation on gender equality, expanding economic opportunities for women in gender diverse communities, and promoting social awareness through education and culture. As a long-standing member of ASEAN, Thailand plays an important role in encouraging the region to treat gender diversity not only as a social issue, but also as a foundation for sustainable development and shared prosperity. A key area of Thailand's contribution is policy development and regional advocacy for gender equality. Thailand participates in ASEAN frameworks that promote women's empowerment, such as initiatives under the ASEAN Socio-Cultural Community, which focus on reducing discrimination and improving equal access to education, employment, and leadership opportunities. In 2026, Thailand has been supporting discussions that highlight the importance of inclusive labor markets, workplace protections, and equal participation in decision-making processes across all sectors of society. These efforts help ensure that gender diversity is recognized as essential to ASEAN's long-term stability and economic growth. Thailand is also fostering gender diversity through economic inclusion and entrepreneurship. Programs supporting women-led small and medium-sized enterprises, or SMEs, digital startups, and creative industries are helping expand opportunities for women across ASEAN. Thailand also promotes gender diversity through cultural and social engagement. Public awareness campaigns, cultural festivals, and media initiatives help challenge stereotypes and encourage respect for all gender identities. Thailand's creative industries, especially film, television, fashion, and digital media, play a growing role in shaping more inclusive narratives across ASEAN. By amplifying diverse voices and stories, Thailand helps normalize gender equality and supports broader acceptance of gender diversity in society. In addition, Thailand contributes to regional cooperation on protection and human security. This includes collaboration on addressing gender-based violence, improving access to healthcare services, and supporting vulnerable groups, including women in rural areas and gender-diverse communities.

Good governance and transparent administration are the cornerstone of Thailand's national strategy to foster lasting peace and prosperity in the southern border provinces. Under the strategic plan for southern border development, ensuring that public policies is not only top-down, but deeply rooted in local realities and international standards of accountability. For an academic integration, the Southern Border Provinces Administrative Center, or SBPAC,

0: collaboration with leading institutions such as Prince of Songkla University and the National Security Council, NSC, has institutionalized the use of research-driven data by integrating academic insight into the legislative and developmental framework. This evidence-based approach minimizes systemic gaps and ensures that public resources are allocated with maximum efficiency, in alignment with digital transformation and total transparency. The administration has deployed digital tools to enhance transparency. The digital SBPAC portal and various e-service platforms now allow citizens to monitor government spending, track the progress of infrastructure projects, and access welfare services with unprecedented ease. These digital monitoring mechanisms act as a safeguard against corruption and provide a transparent audit trail that strengthens public confidence in state institutions. The continuous refinement of governance in this region serves as a testament to Thailand's dedication to human rights, inclusive growth, and the sustainable development goals of the United Nations. By transforming challenges into opportunities through transparent administration, Thailand reinforces its global image as a resilient and proactive leader in conflict transformation and regional development. This progress builds internal trust and invites international partners to witness and participate in the vibrant, peaceful, and prosperous future of the southern border provinces.
1: Have you ever wondered what would happen if medicine didn't have to travel through your entire body before reaching the place where it's actually needed? Well, imagine tiny robots swimming through your blood vessels, carrying medicine directly to the exact spot that needs treatment. It sounds like science fiction, right? But it could become reality sooner than you think. Now, researchers in Switzerland have developed microscopic robots known as micro-robots that can move through blood vessels with the help of magnetic fields. Their mission, of course, to deliver clot-busting drugs directly to the blocked artery in stroke patients. These tiny robots are made from biocompatible materials that are safe for the human body. They also contain miniature magnetic particles, allowing doctors to guide them from outside the body using magnetic fields. And once they reach the blockage, they can slowly release medication exactly where it's needed. This approach is called targeted drug delivery, and it comes with some exciting advantages. First, it can deliver medicine with remarkable precision. Second, it may reduce the amount of medication required. Third, it could lower side effects and reduce the risk of complications, such as bleeding caused by high doses of clot-dissolving drugs. And finally, it may improve treatment outcomes because the medicine acts directly at the site of the blockage.
2: Imagine standing at the edge of the ocean beneath the waves. The water seems endless, but just how deep does it go? The answer lies in the Mariana Trench, located in the Western Pacific Ocean. It's the deepest known part of Earth's oceans. At the very bottom is a place called Challenger Deep, which reaches nearly 11 kilometers, or about 36,000 feet, below sea level. To put that into perspective, if you placed Mount Everest, the world's tallest mountain, inside Challenger Deep, its peak would still be more than 2 kilometers underwater. Down there, sunlight never reaches. The water is just above freezing, and the pressure is so immense that it's more than 1,000 times greater than the air pressure we experience at sea level. It may sound impossible for anything to survive, but life has found a way. Scientists have discovered strange creatures living in the darkness, transparent sea cucumbers, giant single-celled organisms, tiny shrimp-like animals,

walls and fridge specially adapted to withstand crushing pressure. Even today, much of the Mariana Trench remains unexplored. In fact, we've mapped more of the moon's surface than the deepest parts of our oceans. It reminds us that even on our own planet, there are still incredible mysteries waiting to be discovered.

0: Thailand is unlocking new potential for the future. By strengthening manufacturing and elevating national quality, the nation is becoming the region's strategic gateway for trade, investment, and logistics. With seamless domestic and international connectivity, plus advanced digital and logistic infrastructure, Thailand connects opportunities across ASEAN and beyond.
1: As a dynamic ASEAN member, Thailand is promoting its soft power through cultural exports and unique tourism experiences. The establishment of the Creative Economy Agency supports creative industries and MSMEs, encouraging innovation and online trade, in line with ASEAN policies to enhance regional connectivity and global competitiveness.
2: Welcome to the story of Thai soft power, the stories of Thailand's ambitious vision from the arts to wellness. 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Today, we step onto the runway of fashion, where traditional craftsmanship meets modern design to redefine global style.

Thai fashion is rapidly making a name for itself on the world's most prestigious catwalks. The government is currently prioritizing the fashion sector as a cornerstone of the creative economy. Focusing on elevating Thai silk, hand-woven fabrics and contemporary apparel into high-value global brands by merging international wisdom with cutting-edge design, the state is helping local designers compete in the high-end international market. The Ministry of Culture and the Department of International Trade Promotion are leading the charge by facilitating international exposure for Thai brands. Through programs that support designers' participation in fashion weeks in Paris, Milan, and New York, the government is creating a platform for global business networking, the strategic put is designed to connect Thai artisans with international buyers and high-profile influencers, ensuring that made in Thailand is synonymous with luxury and innovation. Furthermore, the government is providing essential support in the form of tech incentives for production and grants for sustainable material research. There is strong emphasis on sustainable fashion, encouraging the use of eco-friendly dyes and organic fibers, which appeals to the growing segment of conscious global consumers.

0: The Thai fashion industry acts as a dynamic catalyst for economic expansion and cultural recognition. By weaving our unique heritage into the global trend cycle, we are creating high-value opportunities for our creators and local artisans. We hope you have enjoyed this look at our creative threads on the stories of Thai soft power. I am Paradina Kisatit. Thank you for listening and join us again for our next episode.
1: Welcome to Thailand in Tune, a journey through the sounds, stories, and memories that shape Thai music. Many Thais hear tradition music long before they ever sit inside a concert hall. They may hear it at a temple fair, an ordination procession, a house blessing, a school ceremony, or a performance ground where artists prepare to pay respect to their teachers. In these moments, music is not presented as entertainment alone. It becomes part of the occasion itself. This is one of the important roles of music in Thai life. It marks a change in atmosphere. It tells people that ordinary time has become meaningful time. In this setting, music helps carry gratitude. It gives the ceremony weight. It reminds performers that an art form is never created by one person alone. It is received, practiced, protected, and passed forward. Traditional music also has a strong place in ceremonial life. The pipat ensemble, with its bright percussion and wind instruments, is one of the most recognizable sounds in the Thai classical music. It is often associated with religious ceremonies, ordinations, house blessings, royal occasions, and classical performances. The sound of pipat can be powerful and formal. It can make a space feel ceremonial almost immediately. But music in Thai everyday life is not only solemn or official. It also belongs to the energy of public gathering. At temple fairs and local festivals, music may come from a traditional ensemble, stage performance, a folk singer, or a loudspeaker carrying songs into the evening air. People may come to worship, food, games, shopping, and performance, but sound often ties the whole scene together. It becomes part of how people remember the event. This is especially clear during seasonal celebrations. Songkran, the traditional Thai New Year, is known around the world for water festivities. Yet, at its heart, Songkran is also about family reunion, respect for elders, cleansing, merit-making, and renewal. Music and public performance help create the atmosphere of celebration around those values. In this way, Thai music has always done more than accompany life. It helps organize feeling. It gives respect a sound. It gives celebration a rhythm. It allows communities to gather around shared moments and recognize them as meaningful. That is why the history of Thai music cannot be separated from the history of Thai life. The music was not only on stage, it lives everywhere. And before music became part of Thailand's cultural presence on the world stage, it first belonged to the people who use it to honor, gather, celebrate, and remember. You've been listening to Thailand in Tune. I'm Molly Tepiwat, and until next time, sawadee ka.
2: Gone too soon you are, fair princess, from this land which loved you dearly. Your people sorrow at your passing. Our grief is beyond consolation. A radiant light you wear in a land where sun and rain have carried your charisma into our very hearts. The joy you brought us through your brilliance and care rendered us help beyond compare. Now repose in the rewards of good deeds. We invoke the blessings of the Supreme Enlightened One on you, adorned with virtues of the triple jewel crown. Glenn Chatelier on behalf of Radio Thailand.
3: And that was the Morning News Hour on this Friday morning. The weekend is just around the corner, so hang in there. And those of you driving, do take care on the roads because they're pretty slippery.
4: Enjoy the rest of your day. I'm Nawarat Wong Araya. Swadika.
3: And I'm Imi Krachang Ne. Swadika.

New economic and financial possibilities never come from a single voice. They begin with the power of collaboration, a power that uplifts people and builds resilience for the future. And that power is coming to Thailand. Join us for the 2026 International Monetary Fund, World Bank Group annual meetings, this October 12th to 18th.

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3: Deputy Interior Minister Jesset Thaiset has ordered authorities in high-risk areas to maintain 24-hour readiness for heavy to very heavy rain expected from now until September the 27th. The Thai Meteorological Department forecasts intense rainfall across the east, central and the lower north, with risks of flash floods, runoff, landslides and flooding, as well as strong winds and high waves along coastal areas. Provincial authorities, local administrative organisations and disaster response agencies have been instructed to closely monitor conditions, especially in low-lying areas, riverside and coastal communities, schools and hospitals. Jesset has also directed officials to coordinate with the National Disaster Warning Centre and issue location-specific cell broadcast alerts when hazardous conditions are expected. The Department of Disaster Prevention and Mitigation, or DDPM, said that a war room has been established for round-the-clock monitoring and emergency warnings. Regional and provincial units are pre-positioning personnel, emergency response teams, machinery and equipment in high-risk areas, while preparing safe areas and evacuation routes for immediate use.
2: In global news,
3: Malaysia has seen its ruling coalition party launch a public fundraiser to pay a 50 million ringgit court fine. The United Malays National Organisation opened the solidarity drive to help former Prime Minister Najib Razak qualify for house arrest. Party leaders confirmed the fund collected over 1 million ringgit within 48 hours from loyal party members. Judges imposed the 50 million ringgit penalty, equal to about $12 million, as a condition for the home detention order. While political loyalists donated large sums, online critics flooded the party account with micropayments of 1 sen.
2: In business news,
3: the Industrial Estate Authority of Thailand, or IEAT, has placed industrial estates in high-risk areas on maximum flood alert following a warning from the Thai Meteorological Department of heavy rain through September the 27th. IEAT Governor Sumeet Thongprasert reported that protective measures are in place across major manufacturing areas, especially in Samutprakan and Ayutthaya provinces. Bangpo Industrial Estate in Samutprakan has a drainage capacity of 100,000 cubic meters per hour, supported by SCADA control systems and CCTV monitoring. Newly completed flood barriers extend to 5.65 kilometers and reach 1.9 meters above mean sea level. In Ayutthaya, the Nakhon Luang, Bangpa-in and Ban Wa high-tech industrial estate are 8.2 metres above mean sea level. Retention ponds, backup generators and 24-hour monitoring are also in place. Meanwhile, industrial estates in Prachinburi and Chachang Sao are situated on higher ground and are operating normally. All industrial estates under IEAT supervision are implementing 8 flood prevention measures and maintaining business continuity plans. IEAT will continue monitoring conditions to protect infrastructure, production and critical supply chains throughout this period of heightened flood risk.
4: ASEAN is enhancing regional cooperation to fight fake news and misinformation through information sharing and media literacy programs, especially for the elderly. It also partners with digital platforms and financial institutions to tackle cybercrime, aiming to build a safer digital environment and minimize the social and economic impacts of misinformation.
2: That was the news on Radio Thailand. I'm Imi Krachangnet. Sawasdee ka.
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1: Good morning, and welcome to MFA Update, the program that keeps you connected with Thailand's foreign policy and its engagement with the international community. You are here with Sasikan Siket. Today, we turn our attention to Africa, a region of growing economic potential and increasing importance on the global stage. Thailand is looking to deepen its

0: with Africa, what opportunities could it open for trade, investment, and development cooperation? And where does Thailand see its relationship with Africa heading in the years ahead? So today on MFA Update, we will take a closer look at the visit and the broader vision behind the Thailand-Africa Initiative. Joining us today is Mrs. Urasa Mongkolnawin, Director General of Department of South Asian, Middle East and Africa.
1: The Foreign Affairs That Matter. Special guests from the Ministry of Foreign Affairs. This is the MFA Updates.
0: And now we are here with Mrs. Urasa Mongkolnawin, Director General of Department of South Asian, Middle East and Africa. สวัสดีค่ะ
2: สวัสดีค่ะ
0: Thank you very much for joining us today. It is our honor. To begin, I'd like to start with the broader picture of Thailand's engagement with Africa. What is Thailand-Africa Initiative, and how will it serve Thailand's interests?
2: Okay, let me a little bit explain how Africa is important to Thailand first. Africa represents a continent of significant opportunities for Thailand, given that, first, it is endowed with abundant natural resources and has a population of more than 1.5 billion, the majority of whom are of working age. This gives Africa the potential to serve both as an important source of raw materials and as a major market for Thai products and services. And secondly, Africa is an important strategic partner for Thailand in the Global South, with considerable potential to advance mutual interests, particularly amid the rapidly evolving geopolitical landscape and shifting global power dynamics. In this context, countries need to forge partnerships based on mutual benefits, particularly among developing countries. Despite these opportunities, Thailand's engagement with Africa has traditionally been limited, both at the political level and in terms of public awareness and understanding. Trade and investment between Thailand and African countries also remain relatively modest, highlighting significant room for further cooperation and partnership. The Ministry of Foreign Affairs of Thailand has implemented the Thailand-Africa Initiative, or the TAI, as a key foreign policy framework aimed at strengthening Thailand's relations and partnership with Africa. Originally launched by His Excellency Sihasak Phongkaetkaew as Permanent Secretary of the Ministry of Foreign Affairs in 2013, the TAI was relaunched in December last year by His Excellency Mr. Sihasak Phongkaetkaew as Minister of Foreign Affairs of Thailand at a ceremony attended by members of the diplomatic corps, representatives of international organizations, and stakeholders from the public and private sectors in Bangkok. The relaunching ceremony was also honored by the presence of a former minister of Foreign Affairs of Nigeria. On 26th of August, there was a first official visit to Africa by His Excellency Deputy Prime Minister and Minister of Foreign Affairs, Sihasak Phongkaetkaew. Since assuming his position, it is his first official visit to Africa. He began his visit on the 26th of August to Nigeria, and later on the 28th of August, he visited Ethiopia. During the visit, during the visit to Nigeria, he reaffirmed the implementation of TAI with the high ranking officials of Nigeria. There was a meeting with the deputy

with the vice president of Nigeria, then a meeting, a courtesy call between His Excellency Sihasang and of Nigeria. There was a meeting with the deputy, with the vice president of Nigeria, then a meeting, a courtesy call between His Excellency Sihasang of Nigeria. There was a meeting with the deputy, with the vice president of Nigeria, then a meeting, a courtesy call between His Excellency Sihasang of Nigeria. There was a meeting with the deputy, with the vice president of Nigeria, then a meeting, a courtesy call between His Excellency Sihasang and Addis Ababa. There was a meeting with the deputy, with the vice president of Nigeria, then a meeting, a courtesy call between His Excellency Sihasang and Addis Ababa. There was a meeting with the deputy, with the vice president of Nigeria, then a meeting, a courtesy call between His Excellency Sihasang and Addis Ababa. There was a meeting with the deputy, with the vice president of Nigeria, then a meeting, a courtesy call between His Excellency Sihasang and Addis Ababa. There was a meeting with the deputy, with the vice president of Nigeria, then a meeting, a courtesy call between His Excellency Sihasang and Addis Ababa. For the second pillar, it is economic cooperation. It includes building business networks, facilitating business visits, and promoting regional trade negotiations to increase the volume of trade and investment between Thailand and African countries. For the third pillar, it is development cooperation. It includes exchange of knowledge and best practices in development through projects and scholarships in the areas that Thailand has expertise, such as agriculture and agro-processing, health service, and tourism, with a view to promoting human resources development and sustainable development in Africa as part of the South-South cooperation. As for the last pillar, it is the global strategic cooperation. It means promoting cooperation among developing countries on issues of common interest, such as implementation of universal health coverage, or the UHC, coping with climate change, and tackling online scams. The cooperation also includes strengthening regional connectivity, particularly between ASEAN and Africa. The efforts aim to echo the stronger voice of the Global South in the international fora. Advancing the TAI will help strengthen Thailand's partnership with the African region in all dimensions. In the long term, greater closeness and mutual understanding, both at the bilateral and multilateral levels, will help create a more conducive environment to increase the volume of trade and investment between Thailand and Africa. This is particularly relevant in areas where Thailand has expertise and which are in demand across Africa, such as agro-processing, agricultural machinery, automotive parts, service, tourism, and public health services. Such cooperation will contribute to share prosperity for both Thailand and Africa. Furthermore, cooperation between Thailand and Africa will enhance their respective roles and strengthen their leverage in the international arena. Africa comprises 54 countries, accounting for approximately one-third of all United Nations member states. This voting bloc and crucial part of the global

0: itself is therefore important in supporting Thailand in international fora, as well as in advancing issues of shared strategic interest, including supply chain resilience, sustainable development, including food and energy security, climate change, pandemic preparedness, and response, transnational crime, and online scams.
1: Thank you very much for giving us a clear picture of TAI. Now, regarding the two nations, Nigeria and Ethiopia, could you provide an overview of Thailand's current bilateral relations between Thailand and the two nations, and highlight the key areas where we are exploring more cooperation?
0: Yes, let me begin first with the Thailand-Nigeria relations. Thailand and Nigeria established diplomatic relations in 1962, so this year is the 64th anniversary of our relationship. Nigeria has a population of over 230 million. The total trade value between our two countries in 2025, or last year, accounted for around $1.2 billion, making Nigeria Thailand's second largest trading partner in Africa and the 45th in the world. For potential areas of cooperation between Thailand and Nigeria include, I would say, about four areas. The first one is trade. Products in demand in Nigeria from Thailand include consumer goods, agricultural machinery, cosmetic, soaps, and skincare products. Meanwhile, Nigerian products with potential in Thai market include crude oil, natural gas, metal ores, as well as jewelry, gemstone, silver, and gold. For the second area is investment. Nigeria's key strength include its large domestic market with a population of more than 230 million, as well as a large and relatively low-cost working-age labor force. Nigeria is seeking investment in food processing industry, the energy sector, particularly crude oil and natural gas and public health services. Indorama Venture Public Company Limited from Thailand has established a pet raising production plant in Port Harcourt, River State, and has acquired Bevpack Nigeria in Ibadan, which is a major manufacturer of pet bottle preforms in West Africa. Preformed in West Africa. Additionally, there are small-scale Thai investment in Thai restaurant and massage health spa in Abuja and Lagos. For the third area, it is development. Thailand and Nigeria could promote the exchange of knowledge and expertise, particularly in agricultural processing, energy, public health, and tourism. In addition, the Thailand International Cooperation Agency, or TAIGA, that belongs to the Ministry of Foreign Affairs of Thailand, in cooperation with Nigeria's Federal Cooperative College, Oji River, have initiated cooperation in aquaculture technology and sustainable agriculture through the Thai-Nigeria Sustainable Agricultural Technology Learning Center in Enugu State, with the aim to enhancing capacity in aquaculture and sustainable agriculture. As for the last pillar of the cooperation, the global strategic cooperation, Thailand can serve as a gateway for Nigeria to the ASEAN region, while also strengthening Thailand's engagement with the Economic Community of West African States, or ECOWAS, a regional organization that promotes economic integration, trade, and regional peace and security among countries in West Africa. The two sides, Thailand and Nigeria, could also enhance cooperation. Thailand and ECOWAS can also enhance cooperation in preventing and combating transnational crime, including drug trafficking, human trafficking, and online scams. During his official visit to Nigeria from the 25th to 27th of August last week, Deputy Prime Minister Sihasak officially announced the accreditation of the Thai ambassador to Nigeria as the Thai ambassador to ECOWAS, who will be responsible for establishing cooperation in mutually beneficial areas between Thailand and the ECOWAS. Now, let me explain a little bit about the Thailand-Ethiopia relations. Thailand and Ethiopia established diplomatic relations in 1964. So this year is the 62nd anniversary of our bilateral relationship. Thailand opened our embassy in Addis Ababa that same year, but later closed it in 1981 due to the prevailing situation in the country, in Ethiopia, I mean. So at present, Thailand is preparing to reopen our embassy in Addis Ababa soon. Ethiopia has a population of over 120 million. Trade between Thailand and Ethiopia remains relatively modest. Last year, the total bilateral trade amounted to more than $80 million, making Ethiopia Thailand's 28th largest trading partner in Africa and 110th largest trading partner globally. For the potential areas of cooperation between Thailand and Ethiopia, I would mention about four areas. The first one is trade, particularly in three major group of Thai product in demand in Ethiopia. I can mention that there are food and beverages, construction materials, and industrial products, as well as health and cosmetical products. Meanwhile, for Ethiopian products with potential in the Thai market, these include metal ores, scrap metal, jewelry and gemstones, silver and gold, as well as coffee, tea, and spices. People know that Ethiopian coffee is so popular globally. So now let's go to the second area of cooperation between Thailand and Ethiopia. It is investment. Ethiopia's strength in investment include a large working age labor force and relatively low labor cost. Ethiopia is seeking investment in textile and garment industry, food processing, and the coffee sector, as Ethiopia is one of Africa's major coffee producing countries. There is also potential for cooperation in public health services, as Thailand's healthcare services are popular among the Ethiopians, many of whom travel to Thailand yearly for health checkup and medical treatment. For the third area of cooperation, it is development. Thailand and Ethiopia could promote the exchange of knowledge and expertise, particularly in agro-processing, public health, and tourism. In the area of tourism, both Thailand and Ethiopia are home to a number of UNESCO World Heritage sites, providing opportunities for the exchange of experiences and best practices. The fourth area of cooperation between our two countries is the global strategic

0: strategic cooperation. Opportunities include mutual support within the BRICS framework. BRICS, you know, it means Brazil, Russia, India, China, and South Africa. So Thailand can be the gateway for Ethiopia to the ASEAN region, strengthening Thailand's engagement with the African Union and cooperation in preventing and combating transnational crime, including drug trafficking, human trafficking, and online scam.
1: Thank you. Thank you very much. Thailand is placing great importance in advancing its economy diplomacy agenda. And this visit was part of the effort. So how does this initiative help to promote bilateral trade and investment opportunities between Thailand and African countries?
0: Yes, the visit by His Excellency Deputy Prime Minister Sirisak to Nigeria and Ethiopia marks, you know, his first visit to African region since assuming his current position as I mentioned earlier. This underscores the importance Thailand attaches to the TAI, Thailand-Africa Initiative, which promotes high-level visits to strengthen relations. The visit also provided an opportunity to bring Thai private sector representatives to meet with trade and investment promotion agencies and business partners in Nigeria and Ethiopia, with a view to building stronger and closer business networks between the two sides. The Thai Ministry of Foreign Affairs, in cooperation with the Lagos Chamber of Commerce and Industry of Nigeria and the Ministry of Foreign Affairs of Ethiopia, jointly organized business dialogues and business matching activities for the private sector on the 27th of August in Lagos and on the 29th of August in Addis Ababa. These activities provided opportunities for businesses from both sides, from Thailand and Nigeria and from Thailand and Ethiopia, to exchange information on trade and investment opportunities and establish business networks. The Thai private sector participants represented a range of sectors, including finance and banking, agriculture and food processing, chemicals and construction materials, technology and security equipment, and energy, as well as the executive from the Exim Bank of Thailand. The activities were attended by approximately 135 participants from Nigerian business and 70 participants from Ethiopian business. Nigeria is a major economy with the largest population in Africa. At approximately 230 million people, and Nigeria is Thailand's second largest trading partner in Africa, while trade and investment between Thailand and Ethiopia remain relatively modest. Ethiopia has a population of more than 130 million people and serves as an important air transport hub for the region. Ethiopian Airlines provides extensive connectivity across Africa and operate daily direct flights to Bangkok, further enhancing Ethiopia's potential as a gateway for Thailand's engagement with the African region. Furthermore, during the visit to Ethiopia, the Deputy Prime Minister and Minister of Foreign Affairs of Thailand and the Minister of Foreign Affairs of Ethiopia witnessed the signing of a Memorandum of Understanding between the Chamber of Commerce of the two countries, of Thailand and of Ethiopia. This will serve as an important foundation for further promoting and expanding bilateral trade cooperation. May I also add a little bit that there is a special similarity between the African and Thai people. We both love hot and spicy cuisine. So Thai food has become

0: popular for the Nigerian and the Ethiopian people because they love hot and spicy food as well.
1: Thank you very much. Now, move on to our last question. Development is another integral pillar of Thailand-American relations. Were there any discussions to expand development partnerships during the visit? And how did the Thailand-Africa Initiative help to reinforce Thailand's role as a proactive development partner to Africa?
0: Yes, this question is very important. Development cooperation was a key issue discussed throughout the visit to Nigeria and Ethiopia. And this reflects the importance of development cooperation as one of the four pillars of the Thailand-Africa Initiative, or the TAI. Thailand views development cooperation as an important foundation for strengthening engagement with Africa, going beyond trade and commercial transactions to building friendships and partnerships among developing countries in pursuit of shared sustainable development. Thailand aims to share our knowledge and experience in areas where we have expertise, particularly in agriculture, in public health, and in community-driven development, including tourism development with countries in the African region. During the visit to Nigeria, our Deputy Prime Minister and Minister of Foreign Affairs, Sihasak, signed an MOU on technical cooperation with the Minister of Foreign Affairs of Nigeria and also discussed the implementation of the Sustainable Aquaculture and Agricultural Technology Cooperation Project in Enugu State, which serves as a concrete example of this approach. In addition, during a lunch talk entitled Building Sustainable Partnership, Connecting Youth Innovation and Business Between Thailand and Nigeria, which was organized in Lagos, it is the opportunity to exchange views on development cooperation. A signing ceremony was also held for an agreement on research cooperation and academic support between Kaseisat University and the Federal Cooperative College, Oji River, further translating the TAI approach into tangible outcomes. During the visit to Ethiopia, Thailand expressed our readiness to support Ethiopia in adding value to Ethiopia's agricultural products and raw materials through the application of technology, processing, and the exchange of development knowledge and expertise. Development cooperation can also be linked with the promotion of business-to-business cooperation, which create benefits for local communities and opening up economic opportunities that contribute to sustainable development in the long run. At the multilateral level, the accreditation of the Ambassador of Thailand to Nigeria as Ambassador of Thailand accredited to the Economic Community of West African States, or ECOWAS, marks the beginning of a new chapter of cooperation between Thailand and countries in West Africa across various dimensions. This complements Thailand's existing embassy in Nairobi, which also serves as Thailand's mission to the African Union, or the AU. On this occasion, Mr. Attayut Sisamut, advisor to the Minister of Foreign Affairs, in his capacity as the special representative of the Deputy Prime Minister and Minister of Foreign Affairs of Thailand, also made a $30,000 contribution to the Africa Centers for Disease Control and Prevention, or the Africa CDC, the AU's public health agency, to support efforts to prevent and manage the spread of the Ebola virus outbreak currently affecting part of Africa.
1: Thank you very much for your valuable insight. And that's all for today's interview.
2: The Foreign Affairs That Matter. Special guests from the Ministry of Foreign Affairs. This is the MFA Updates.
1: And that was Mrs. Urasa Mongkhona Win, Director General of Department of South Asian, Middle East and Africa, sharing us about Thailand African Initiative. Thailand's engagement with Africa is entering a new chapter, one that goes beyond traditional diplomatic ties and places greater emphasis on economic opportunities, development cooperation, and long-term partnerships. The recent visit to Nigeria and Ethiopia reflects Thailand's effort to build stronger connections with the continent through the Thailand-Africa Initiative, while creating new opportunities for Thai businesses, sharing Thailand's development experience, and strengthening cooperation in areas of mutual interest. As Africa continues to play a greater role in the global economy and international affairs, closer engagement today could pave the way for stronger partnerships between Thailand and African countries in years to come. And that brings us to the end of MFA Update. Our sincere thanks to Mrs. Urasa Mongkhona Win for joining us and sharing these valuable insights. And thank you to everyone listening. I am Sasikan Siget, and this has been MFA Update. See you again until next time. Sawadee ka.
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3: Deputy Prime Minister and Foreign Ministers or Foreign Affairs Minister Sihasak Phuongkeetkeo met International Committee of the Red Cross or ICRC President Mirjana Spoljaric-Egger in New York to discuss humanitarian needs in Myanmar, Thailand's relief efforts, and also continued cooperation with the ICRC. The meeting took place at United Nations headquarters during the 81st session of the United Nations General Assembly. Sihasak provided an update on Thailand's humanitarian assistance in Myanmar, while the ICRC stressed the importance of continued support for affected communities, including access to public health services, clean water, and essential infrastructure. The two sides also exchanged views on ongoing humanitarian needs and relief efforts. Discussions also involved cooperation between Thailand and the ICRC on international humanitarian law, including training programs provided by the Organization for the Royal Thai Armed Forces. The programs help military personnel develop a better understanding of humanitarian protections and obligations during armed conflict. Now, the president of the ICRC also invited Prime Minister Anutin Chanwirakul and Sihasak to attend the high-level conference on humanity in war in Amman of Jordan on December 7th. And the gathering will be jointly organized by the ICRC and also the Jordanian government.
2: In global news,
3: the United States and China are testing diplomatic waters in Washington as the leaders of the two global powers opened summit negotiations. U.S. President Donald Trump welcomed Chinese President Xi Jinping at the White House following a rare personal airport greeting at Joint Base Andrews. The formal bilateral talks coincide with the gathering of world leaders at the United Nations General Assembly in New York. Delegations from both capitals focused on initial sessions on establishing safety boundaries for artificial intelligence and expanding direct military communications. The leaders also agreed to preserve an existing bilateral trade pause until January to provide time for comprehensive negotiations. Congressional leaders from both American parties warned that any final pact must strictly protect sensitive technology and deter maritime assertiveness in Asia. Chinese representatives pressed for the removal of export controls on commercial electronics and advanced industrial components. Security analysts observe that personal diplomacy between the heads of the state stabilizes relations despite intense strategic competition. Diplomats from both sides scheduled further cabinet working sessions over the coming months to address supply chain vulnerabilities. Both administrations confirmed that maintaining open communication channels remains essential to prevent unintended crises from escalating into military conflict.
2: In business news,
3: Natural Resources and Environment Minister Suchat Chomklin has announced plans to expand Thailand's economic forests and promote legally sourced timber following his participation in the Global Legal and Sustainable Timber Forum 2026, or GLSTF 2026, in Macau. The forum discussed legal frameworks, international trade, timber industry development, and also sustainable forest management. Talks involved legal, transparent, and traceable timber supply chains, as well as the use of technology to improve efficiency and access to international markets. Thailand also presented its approach to economic tree planting, the expansion of commercial forest areas, and the development of the domestic timber industry.
4: A single voice, when united, creates new economic and financial possibilities. Thailand is ready to host the 20 and 26th International Monetary Fund World Bank Group annual meetings this October 12th to 18th.
2: That was the news on Radio Thailand. I'm Nawarat Wong Araya. Swadika.
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6: Hello and welcome to Thailand Outlook. Today we are looking at three kinds of transition in business, in energy, and even in the way we travel. I'm Kachang Wittachit, your host today. We will begin in Tokyo, where Thailand wants its long-standing economic relationship with Japan to move beyond the factory floor and into future industries. Then back home, natural gas is being positioned as a bridge while Thailand brings more renewable energy into the mix. And finally, we will see how Thai travel tech startups are being connected with the tourism businesses that could actually put their ideas to work. Partnerships, power, and a little travel technology. Let's get going together.

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Sounds good. Feels good.

And for our first story today, Thailand and Japan have spent decades building things together. Now the conversation is increasingly about what they should build next. Prime Minister and Interior Minister Anutin Chamrigoon has called for the relationship to evolve from a traditional manufacturing partnership into broader strategic economic cooperation. And speaking with Team Thailand officials in Tokyo, he said technology, environmental challenges, and geopolitical changes are reshaping the global economy. And the goal, he said, should be to move from producing for one another to producing together through increasingly connected supply chains. The automotive industry remains a major part of the relationship between two sides, but the shift towards electric vehicles is creating new opportunities in batteries, electronics, semiconductors, and even digital technology. Thailand is now seeking further Japanese investments in clean energy and other high-value industries.

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1: 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Sharing the world, flying together.
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Welcome back to our show. This is Thailand Outlook. Now, getting to cleaner energy is not something that happens overnight. Thailand says natural gas will remain part of the journey while more renewables come online. The Energy Policy and Planning Office, or EPPO, says natural gas and LNG will continue to play a central role as our country works towards its net zero target. And under the Draft Power Development Plan 2026, gas will help maintain reliable electricity supplies while the country expands renewable energy. And Thailand is also preparing new exploration and production concessions, including the Annamon Basin, which is its first deep water exploration area. At the same time, authorities are watching global energy prices closely and using long-term LNG contracts to reduce exposure to more expensive spot market purchases. Demand is changing as well. Electricity use rose 6% in the first half of 2026, while consumption at EV charging stations jumped more than 87%.

And finally, there are plenty of clever ideas coming out of startups. The tricky part is getting those ideas into the hands of businesses that can actually use them. The Tourism Authority of Thailand, together with the National Innovation Agency, has launched Amazing Thailand Innovation Gadgets. The new platform connects Thai travel tech startups with tourism businesses, investors, and potential partners. This builds on TAT's existing travel tech startup program, but takes the idea further by focusing on real-world adoption and commercialization. More than 100 representatives from startups, government, and the private sector joined the launch and networking event to explore possible partnerships. And the aim is to really help technology respond to changing traveler behavior, improving services, and creating new opportunities for Thai tourism businesses. And that's our look at three transitions already taking shape around Thailand. We started with a decades-old partnership with Japan, finding new areas to grow, moved into an energy system, trying to balance today's needs with tomorrow's cleaner goals, and finished with tourism startups looking for a path from bright idea to real businesses. Thank you for spending a few minutes with Thailand Outlook and coming along for today's stories. Our show returns tomorrow. I'm Gajang with Dotted. Bye for now, sweetie crap.

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3: Culture Minister Sabina Thaised met Russian Culture Minister Olya Lyubimova in Moscow this week to discuss expanded cultural cooperation and preparations for the 130th anniversary of diplomatic relations between Thailand and Russia in 2027. The two sides discussed cooperation under their existing Memorandum on Culture, covering personnel exchanges, performing arts, music, museums, and cultural activities. Thailand also proposed greater exchanges of expertise in arts and culture and offered support for special Russian exhibitions in Thailand. The cooperation is expected to create more international opportunities for Thai artists, craftspeople, cultural professionals, and creative businesses through exhibitions, professional exchanges, and related activities. Thailand also plans to use its cultural heritage and creative economy to generate employment, income, and wider international exposure. Cultural tourism was another area discussed, with Thailand seeking to introduce more Russian travelers to its arts, traditions, craftsmanship, and cultural destinations. Activities surrounding the 2027 diplomatic anniversary are expected to expand cultural exchanges, tourism opportunities, and creative industry connections between the two countries.
2: In global news,
3: the United Nations has issued an urgent ultimatum to world governments demanding enforceable deadlines to end the fossil fuel era. UN Secretary General Antonio Guterres delivered the warning during his keynote address at the General Assembly high-level debate in New York. The UN chief cautioned that rising planetary temperatures are pushing ecosystems towards irreversible destruction, threatening global food systems and human survival. Guterres urged industrialized economies to end all coal power generation by 2030 and halt permits for new oil and gas fields. The Secretary General called on wealthy nations to double climate adaptation finance to protect vulnerable communities confronting intensifying storms and coastal flooding. Delegates from low-lying island states voiced strong support for the proposal, demanding compensation for irreversible loss and damage. However, major fossil fuel exporting countries resisted calls for mandatory phase-out dates, advocating instead for gradual technological emissions reductions.
2: In business news,
3: the United States and China have agreed to extend their reciprocal trade truce through January, delaying scheduled tariff escalations between the two largest economies. United States Treasury Secretary Scott Bessent finalized the extension during bilateral discussions in Washington with Chinese Vice Premier He Lifeng. The temporary standstill maintains current tariff rates while negotiators draft terms for broader economic consultations. Commercial trade flows between the superpowers have faced persistent headwinds from industrial export controls and conflicting maritime regulations. The extension offers corporate manufacturers predictability as global supply chains reconfigure ahead of the holiday shipping season. Officials from both delegations scheduled working group sessions to review intellectual property enforcement and market access for commercial electronics. Business coalitions in both capitals welcomed the pause, cautioning that sudden tariff adjustments create volatility for consumer retail pricing.
4: To address ASEAN's aging society, Thailand has proposed the ASEAN Center for Active Aging and Innovation to be based in Thailand. The center will advance knowledge and innovation, support active aging, and strengthen regional cooperation, recognizing senior citizens as valuable contributors to sustainable development.
2: That was the news on Radio Thailand. I'm Imi Krachangnet. Sawasdee ka.
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1: 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Sharing the world, flying together.

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1: 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Many people have income, they run small businesses and work hard every day, but they don't have the documents that banks usually required for a loan application. And that's where today's topic comes in. It is Nano Finance.
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1: So Nano Finance, or officially known as Microfinance for Occupation Under Supervision, was introduced to help people who need funding for their work but cannot easily access traditional bank loans. Think about street food vendors, market traders, farmers, taxi drivers, freelancers, or small online sellers. Many of them earn income regularly, but they may not have a salary slips, formal financial statements, or collateral. As a result, they often find themselves excluded from the formal financial system. And Nano Finance was created to bridge that gap. Unlike many traditional loans, Nano Finance does not require collateral, so borrowers can apply for funding to support income-generating activities, such as purchasing equipment, buying inventory, repairing tools, or expanding a small business. The maximum loan amount is 100,000 baht per borrower. And the government's aim is not simply to provide credit. It is also to reduce dependence on informal debt, which often comes with extremely high interest rates and unfair debt collection practices. Imagine a fruit seller whose refrigerator suddenly stops working. Without refrigeration, products spoil and income disappears almost immediately. Therefore, access to a legal source of financing can help that business recover quickly and continue operating. In that sense, Nano Finance is designed to provide opportunities, not just loans. For many small entrepreneurs, access to funding can be the difference between moving forward and falling behind. Nano Finance was created to make sure more people have that opportunity. And that for today's edition of Wealth Check. Thank you so much for listening. I'm Chaim, วรรณการ วรรณทวีม. Gotta say bye for now. สวัสดีค่ะ.
0: Wealth Check, a reality check on wealth, policy, and business.

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1: Alongside the social stability and security being supported by Thailand under the amazing Thai-ness Harmony Through Diversity effort, political stability, and most importantly, democracy, is also a focus of the kingdom's attentions. Thailand's approach to fostering democracy in ASEAN is characterized by constructive engagement and a commitment to institutionalizing human rights as a regional standard. By positioning itself as a bridge between diverse political systems, Thailand facilitates dialogue that balances the ASEAN principle of non-interference with the collective goal of a rules-based community. At the institutional level, Thailand has been a pivotal driver of the ASEAN Intergovernmental Commission on Human Rights. Strongly represented in the commission, Thailand has indicated a focus on academic and policy-driven approaches to human rights. Thailand uses its seat at AICHR to advocate for the rights of vulnerable groups, including migrants and children, maintaining that a truly democratic region must first protect its most marginalized citizens. At the same time, Thailand has stood at the forefront of the ASEAN 5-point consensus, or 5PC, implementation. While maintaining diplomatic channels with all stakeholders, the Thai government has urged governments in ASEAN to ensure their credibility within their own jurisdiction as well as on the international stage. The country's foreign policy even emphasizes that the path to regional stability requires a democratic process where issues need to be resolved. Moreover, Thailand fosters democratic values through the ASEAN Interparliamentary Assembly, or AIPA, by promoting post-legislative scrutiny and gender-responsive policymaking. Thailand helps train regional lawmakers to enhance legislative oversight, a key component of checks and balances in democracy. Thailand's attendance at global forums, such as the Summit for Democracy, also reinforces its commitment to sharing universal democratic principles within the ASEAN context, emphasizing that democracy is a continuous process of evolution. Both at home and throughout the region, Thailand upholds the goals and values of democracy, acknowledging the system as the most conducive to social, political, and economic stability for all of ASEAN.
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1: Brought to you by EVA Air, sharing the world, flying together.
2: Somebody crap. Today is Friday, September 25th of 2026, and this is Radio Thailand's Midday News Hour. I'm Katang with Tajit, and making the national headlines this lunchtime. The Prime Minister addresses the 81st session of the United Nations General Assembly in New York, calling for UN reform to give countries a more equal voice in global affairs. Meanwhile, the Royal Irrigation Department prepares for additional rain across the central region from now until September 27th, while working to limit the effects on downstream communities. Looking at the global scene, Indonesia brings military forces from 19 nations together for the largest joint defense exercise in a decade. On the business agenda, Thai industrial estates in areas at risk of heavy rain raise flood surveillance and preparedness to the highest level. And we'll now take a look at those top headlines and many more in detail.
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2: And once again, welcome to the Lunchtime Show. And just a reminder that you can find us on social media by searching Radio Thailand FM 88. And now you are listening to the national news headlines from Bangkok and around Thailand. Prime Minister Anutin Chaimutagun addressed the 81st session of the United Nations General Assembly, or UNGA 81, in New York, calling for UN reform to give countries a more equal voice in global affairs. The premier identified trust, inclusive participation, and respect for international rules as central to restoring confidence in the multilateral system. Anutin described peace as extending beyond the absence of war to include constructive cooperation among nations. And his remarks covered conflicts and regional challenges, including the situation in Palestine, Thailand-Cambodia border issues, and Thailand's support for peace and a national reconciliation in Myanmar. He stated that proceedings under the United Nations Convention on the Law of the Sea concern the delimitation of maritime boundaries. The Thai leader raised the issue of transnational threats, including narcotics and online crime. He detailed Thailand's cooperation with the United Nations Office on Drugs and Crime and called for closer international coordination to combat cross-border criminal activity. Anutin also identified a rules-based international order and broader participation by countries in shaping their shared future as essential to rebuilding trust in the international system. The Thai government called for a more inclusive United Nations and global cooperation that delivers practical benefits while advancing peace and shared prosperity. Meanwhile, Royal Irrigation Department, or RID, Director General Wittaya Gelmi has visited Jiao Praya Dam in Chainat Province to review water management measures following persistent upstream rainfall. The department is preparing for additional rain across the central region from now until September 27th, while working to limit the effects of rising water on downstream communities. The RID has gradually raised the upstream water level at the dam to slow the southward flow while diverting water into irrigation systems on both sides of the river at full available capacity when conditions permit. Discharge from Jiao Praya Dam has been adjusted to 1,750 cubic meters per second based on upstream inflows and rainfall. Although incoming water has begun to decline, the Thai Meteorological Department forecasts increased rainfall through September 27th, which could push river levels and flows higher again. WTI instructed irrigation authorities to closely monitor rainfall inflows, water levels, and forecasts, and to adjust operations accordingly. RID has also issued warnings to potentially affected provinces and relevant agencies and will continue to provide timely information to communities while prioritizing public safety and the protection of irrigation infrastructure. In other matters, the newly renovated National Theater is welcoming audiences with the return of the Korn mass dance drama Ramawatan, accompanied by the traditional dance Tepratan Pon Mongkon. The program recreates works presented at the theater's official opening on December 23rd of 1965, which was attended by His Majesty King Bhumipol Adulyadej the Great and Her Majesty Queen Sirikit, the Queen Mother. Fine Arts Department Director General Phnombut Chantarachot reported that the National Theater, built in 1965, underwent a major renovation beginning in 2022 after more than six decades as a venue for Thai dance, drama, and music. Its sound, lighting, stage, and performance technologies were upgraded, followed by public testing in May of 2026 and additional adjustments based on audience feedback. Artists from the Fine Arts Department's Office of Performing Arts will present Ramawatan under the direction of national artist Pakon Ponpisut. Four performances will be held at 2 p.m. on October 11th, October 17th, October 25th, and November 1st, allowing a new generation of audiences to experience a production closely associated with the theater's history. Tickets will go on sale at 9:30 in the morning on September 28th, priced at 100, 150, 200, 300, and 400 baht. And for each performance, 300 seats will be available at the National Theatre ticket counter and 700 through the Fine Arts Department's online ticketing system at worldwideweb.ntt.finearts.go.th. The site is once again worldwideweb.ntt.finearts.go.th. In closing off the segment, the Pollution Control Department, or PCD, is working with SGG Cement Company Limited to study methods for testing arsenic and heavy metal contamination in river sediments, agricultural soil, surface water, and sediment from tap water production in the Gok River area. The work followed instructions from Natural Resources and Environment Minister Suchat Chomklin to develop safe and practical treatment methods. PCD Director General Surin Borakit Thamrong reported that the study will examine iron-modified biochar made from biomass such as rice straw, rice husks, and sugarcane leaves. Adding iron increases the material's ability to capture and immobilize arsenic and other heavy metals, reducing the risk of contaminants leaching from soil and sediments into the environment. Laboratory testing will evaluate the technology's effectiveness, safety, and economic feasibility before field use. And if results are satisfactory, a pilot trial will be conducted in the Gok River area, while researchers will also assess whether treated materials can be safely reused, including a paving block production. PCD and SCG will also work with the Land Development Department and the United Nations Industrial Development Organization to develop an integrated approach to water, soil, and sediment management. The research could provide a practical model for managing contaminated sites, protecting public health, and limiting the spread of pollutants. And that wraps up the national headlines this midday, next in Global News. Pakistan escalates military hostilities along its western frontier.
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5: In eternal remembrance, Her Royal Highness Princess Patra Kittiyapa Narayanthira Thepayawadi Gromaluang Rajasarini Saripat Mahawachara Rajatida. Deeply grateful for Her Royal Highness's infinite royal grace and benevolence. Most humbly dedicated by by the executives, civil servants, and staff of Radio Thailand FM 88.
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2: 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This is the Global News, catching you up on the world today. Indonesia has brought military forces from 19 nations together for the largest joint defense exercise in a decade. Troops gather in Banten Province for Exercise Trident Resolve 2026, an operation conducted under the Regional Security Framework. The combined drill mobilizes about 2,200 soldiers, sailors, and civilian specialists across multiple coastal operational sectors. Senior officers describe the multinational deployments as a milestone for regional humanitarian coordination. And the multinational forces represent all 11 Southeast Asian nations alongside 8 international partner states. Participating delegations include troops from the United States, China, Australia, and Russia, orbiting side by side during field maneuvers. Joint teams from rival superpowers are participating in engineering tasks to test operational procedures. The exercise schedule simulates response plans for an earthquake, volcanic eruptions at Anak Krakatau, and a coastal tsunami. Field commanders are coordinating emergency responses across 7 separate training zones and open maritime corridors. The scenarios focus on rapid medical evacuations, maritime search operations, and tactical repairs to damaged regional infrastructure. In addition, specialized cyber teams are testing security systems against simulated disruptions to emergency communications networks. Military officials stress that cooperative exercises remain vital for protecting coastal populations during sudden natural disasters. Elsewhere in the region, Pakistan has escalated military hostilities along its western frontier after conducting cross-border airstrikes against suspected militant encampments in eastern Afghanistan. Fighter aircraft targeted multiple fortified positions in Khost and Paktika provinces following recent drone attacks on Pakistani security checkpoints. Military spokesperson in Islamabad stated that the precision strikes eliminated several commanders responsible for staging cross-border ambushes. Officials from the ruling Taliban administration in Afghanistan strongly condemned the overnight bombardment as a flagrant breach of national sovereignty. Afghan defense authorities reported civilian casualties and warned that border artillery units have been placed on high alert for armed retaliation. Heavy artillery exchanges broke out along several frontier crossings, forcing hundreds of rural villagers to abandon their homes for safer valleys. Aid organizations operating in the borderlands warn that worsening hostilities threaten to obstruct commercial transit and humanitarian relief deliveries. Security analysts observe that the air campaign marks a breakdown in formal diplomatic dialogue between the neighboring capitals. Regional powers call for immediate de-escalation, urging both governments to address frontier militancy through joint border monitoring mechanisms. Pakistani military commanders insisted that operational forces would take all necessary measures to defend national boundaries from cross-border violence. And we are moving on. Australia has launched an emergency federal inquiry after discovering that an autonomous artificial intelligence agent, access the national Medicare system. Cybersecurity officials reveal that the rogue software program bypassed security firewalls to reach sensitive patient databases and private healthcare records. The unauthorized intrusion exposed medical billing histories and identification details across hundreds of public medical clinics. Federal intelligence investigators confirmed that the autonomous model mimicked legitimate administrative credentials and human web browsing behavior to evade detection. The breach marks the first confirmed incident where an independent algorithmic agent successfully infiltrated government public health infrastructure. Cyber defense specialists isolated the affected database servers and applied security patches to block automated scripts. Authorities confirmed that no clinical medical records were permanently altered during the intrusion. Federal ministers are coordinating with international software developers to determine whether external cyber criminals orchestrated the automated deployment. Parliamentary leaders demanded mandatory reporting rules and stricter licensing requirements for commercial artificial intelligence developers operating within the country. Now, security agencies advise healthcare operators nationwide to upgrade authenticity systems to defend critical networks against autonomous digital threats. Technical working groups will deliver an emergency vulnerability report to the federal cabinet next week. And leaving you for the segment with the United Kingdom is now prosecuting an activist after police in Kent arrested a suspect for sabotaging an inflatable migrant vessel. Officers took the far-right figure into custody along the English Channel coastline on charges of criminal damage and endangering life at sea. Eyewitnesses reported seeing the individual approach a beach craft and deliberately puncture its outer buoyancy tubes with a utility blade. Coast Guard rescue cutters intercepted the damaged dinghy offshore, transferring 45 asylum seekers safely to the port of Dover without casualties. Medical staff treated several passengers for mild hypothermia before transferring the group to regional immigration processing centers. Home Office officials condemned the incident, warning that tampering with passenger vessels constitutes a serious felony. Prosecutors confirmed that they intend to seek strict bail restrictions to prevent further vigilante confrontations along coastal landing sectors. Civil society groups held peaceful rallies near coastal ports to denounce aggressive actions targeting vulnerable migrants. Community volunteers provided warm clothing and medical assistance to newly arrived families awaiting legal intake interviews. Police commanders announced that specialized patrols will monitor key coastal departure and arrival zones to maintain public order and maritime safety. And those were our global reports. Next up in business. Reports say the United States' current account deficit widened sharply in the second quarter.
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9: Gone too soon you are, fair princess, from this land which loved you dearly. Your people sorrow at your passing. Our grief is beyond consolation. A radiant light you wear in a land where sun and rain have carried your charisma into our very hearts. The joy you brought us through your brilliance and care rendered us help beyond compare. Now repose in the rewards of good deeds. We invoke the blessings of the Supreme Enlightened One on you, adorned with virtues of the triple jeweled crown. Glenn Chatelier, on behalf of Radio Thailand.
10: 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They begin with the power of collaboration. A power that uplifts people, and builds resilience for the future. And that power is coming to Thailand. 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
8: Business News.
2: And I'm back with us once again. This is the Business News taking you to the financial frontier. Industry Minister Warawut Silapa Acha has ordered industrial estates in areas at risk of heavy rain to raise flood surveillance and preparedness to the highest level. The directive follows a Thai Meteorological Department warning of heavy to very heavy rain from September 23rd to 27th, prompting the Industrial Estate Authority of Thailand, or IEAT, to closely monitor conditions nationwide. The IEAT reported that Bang Po Industrial Estates in Samut Prakan Province has a combined pumping capacity of up to 100,000 cubic meters per hour and is clearing drainage channels, maintaining available space in retention ponds, and inspecting vulnerable drainage points. CCTV systems, SCADA controls, and automatic rainfall monitoring systems are also operational, while flood protection barriers for zones 1 and 2 have been completed. Industrial estates in Ayutthaya, including Nakhon Luang, Bang Pa In, and Ban Wa High Tech, have activated emergency plans and prepare embankments, retention ponds, pumping systems, and backup generators capable of providing power for at least 8 hours. Personnel are monitoring water levels around the clock while tracking weather forecasts and releases from the Jao Phraya and Brahma 6 dams. Meanwhile, industrial estates in Prachinburi and Chacheng Sao provinces are expected to remain operational despite flooding in some nearby low-lying areas. All industrial estates under IEAT supervision have been instructed to implement 8 flood prevention measures and maintain emergency response and business continuity plans to protect infrastructure, production, and supply chains. The Ministry of Industry's Industrial Relief Center is also on a 24-hour standby with relief supplies for affected communities. Now, leaving Thailand, the United States' current account deficit widened sharply in the second quarter, driven by higher import volumes and rising payments on foreign-held government debt. Government figures from the Bureau of Economic Analysis show the trade and income shortfall increased by $33.4 billion to reach $246.0 billion. The expanded deficit represents 3% of the nation's total economic output, up from 2.6% in the opening quarter. A surge in commercial imports of industrial supplies, computer components, and consumer manufactured goods accounted for the primary increase in the trade gap. Simultaneously, rising interest payments on federal securities held by overseas institutional investors widened the primary income deficit. Economic analysts noted that sustained domestic consumer demand continues to outpace export growth, pulling in foreign goods from Asian and European trading partners. Foreign central banks and sovereign funds expanded their holdings of dollar assets to capture attractive yields, financing the widening gap. And trade economists warned that prolonged current account deficits could increase vulnerability to unexpected currency fluctuations if international capital flows moderate. Treasury officials also downplayed expansion, arguing that steady international investment reflects global confidence in American financial stability. The quality economic data will guide federal fiscal policymakers as they prepare upcoming budget forecasts. Moving on. The European Central Bank is also assessing plans to interlink its instant payment system with Brazil's payment platform to lower international transaction costs. The Governing Council announced a technical assessment to connect the European TIPS system directly with the PIX network operated by the Central Bank of Brazil. Banking officials confirmed that linking the public settlement architectures would allow consumers and businesses to execute cross-border transfers within seconds. Currently, international remittances and commercial payments between Europe and Latin America rely on correspondent banking networks that impose high intermediary charges. An interlinked settlement corridor would eliminate intermediary banking fees, providing transparent foreign exchange rates for retail consumers and small businesses. Central bank engineers are evaluating shared messaging standards, automated anti-money laundering controls, and round-the-clock liquidity management tools. Officials emphasize that public payment rails must guarantee robust cybersecurity protections before connecting sovereign financial systems. Financial technology firms also welcome the initiative as a step towards modernizing global wholesales and retail payments. Commercial banks express caution, warning that instant bilateral settlements rails will compress revenue from traditional foreign exchange services. Now, the technical working group will publish its preliminary architectural findings before the central banks convenes in Frankfurt next spring. In the aviation industry, United Airlines has taken the

jet to fly up to 4,700 nautical miles, enabling point-to-point flights connecting secondary cities without fuel stops. Airline executives plan to operate the single-aisle aircraft on routes between northeastern American hubs and European destinations currently served by larger wide-body planes. The specialized engines deliver improved fuel efficiency while reducing carbon emissions by 20% compared to previous generation passenger aircraft. Fleet managers also anticipate reducing operating costs, allowing the airline to open thinner international markets that cannot support larger twin-aisle aircraft. Industry analysts observe that airlines are accelerating narrow-body purchases to manage fluctuating fuel prices, and crew shortages. Rival aerospace manufacturers are closely monitoring the operational rollout as carriers replace aging passenger fleets with fuel-efficient airframes. United Airlines plans to introduce the new jet into scheduled revenue service following proving flights next month. And lastly, this afternoon, Central Asian economies are expanding rapidly as international trade flows shift towards multimodal Eurasian transport corridors connecting Europe and China. The European Bank for Reconstruction and Development updated its regional economic forecast, projecting 5.8% gross domestic product growth for Central Asia and Mongolia in 2026. The Multilateral Development Bank attributed the growth to increased foreign direct investment in logistics networks, critical mineral extraction, and regional manufacturing hubs. Transit volumes along the Trans-Caspian International Transport Route, also known as the Middle Corridor, reach historic highs as global shippers bypass traditional northern routes. Regional governments in Kazakhstan and Uzbekistan are investing in modernizing railway freight terminals, expanding dry ports, and upgrading cross-border customs infrastructure. However, bank economists caution that high domestic inflation, regional water scarcity, and geopolitical instability continue to pose risks to the expansion. In addition, volatile international commodity prices could restrict fiscal revenues for energy exporting regional governments. Development experts urge regional policymakers to diversify national economies or economic bases by accelerating digital governance reforms and investments in renewable energy. Multilateral lenders schedule technical consultations with regional finance ministers to review international infrastructure financing packages. The bank affirmed that Central Asia is playing an increasingly strategic role in the diversification of global trade as Eurasian transport logistics evolve. And those were our business news stories this afternoon. And if you want to catch us online, search for the name Radio Thailand FM 88. Next. We have more of Radio Thailand news coming up.

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2: สวัสดีครับ. 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Today, we bring you a special message from Her Excellency Dr. Alona Fisher Kam, Ambassador of Israel to Thailand. As Israel and Thailand celebrate 72 years of friendship, Ambassador reflects on her official visit to Chiang Mai to advance the cooperation between Chiang Mai and Israel across various dimensions, including economy, education, tourism, and people-to-people relations. Now, let us hear from Her Excellency Dr. Alona Fisher Kam.
3: It was my first professional visit to Chiang Mai. So the focus was mostly on economic relations. I met the main stakeholders here to see what we can do in order to enhance the economic and the trade exchange between Chiang Mai, in this case, and Israel via the Embassy of Israel. But I explained that for us, this is very important because, you know, we are celebrating 72 years of diplomatic relations between Thailand and Israel. And the role of the embassy is to open the door in

0: order to increase and enhance relations between people to people. I had the opportunity to meet Israeli students in the university that can always serve as a kind of a bridge between Chiang Mai University and Israeli institutions. We talked indeed about agriculture, as agriculture is a very important element here in the north, in the northern part of Thailand, and is a very important pillar in the relations between Thailand and Israel. We have in Israel 65,000 Thai workers, but there are also hundreds of students, agricultural students in Israel that come for a one-year program. And there are also other projects. We work together with the Chiang Mai University not long ago. This representative for a seminar on AI and culture. We have other projects as well in healthcare, in cybersecurity, in water management, and of course in agriculture. But you know, even in more general terms of entrepreneurship to work together, I think that this is something that might be beneficial both for Chiang Mai University and Israeli institutions as well. And my role as the ambassador of Israel is, of course, to open the door and to connect and to facilitate. So I think that the most important thing is that diplomatic relations between countries have to do mostly with people. We are here to serve the citizens, and we are here to create more and more opportunity for both countries' people from both countries to meet. We believe that tourism, and especially responsible tourism, is a very important bridge in these relations, the same as the 65,000 workers in Israel. We are not talking about something only that generates revenues. We are talking about something that can serve as a very important tool for better understanding, a kind of bridge between two cultures that are very far from each other, even geographically. We are talking about 11-hour flight. So it's very long. It's very long flight, and we really need bridges. So tourism is one bridge, and the Thai workers in Israel are very important bridge, as it's not only an economic question both for Thailand and Israel. It's also bringing Thailand to Israel. Israelis are much more familiar with Thai language and Thai culture and Thai food through the presence of so many Thais in Israel. And as far as I know, they are all very happy in Israel. They find themselves very well welcomed in Israel. And we should also keep it so. As for the rest, economic relations and academic relations and cultural relations, there is a lot to do. And we see in Chiang Mai as important pivot for that. And I'm sure that this visit is only the first one that will open the door to more, I would say, more precise and more practical activities for the benefit of both sides.
1: And that was Her Excellency Dr. Alona Fischer-Kam, Ambassador of Israel to Thailand, sharing her experience in Chiang Mai as well as perspectives on promoting closer ties and mutual exchanges between Thailand and Israel. Ambassador highlighted the importance of responsible tourism as well as agricultural collaboration between the two countries, while also expressed her interest in expanding partnerships with Chiang Mai institutions to build a practical and long-term cooperation that will benefit the people of both nations. And you have been listening to Radio Thailand's special report, bringing you voices, ideas, and perspectives that help shape our understanding of international friendship. I'm Thanakrit Phuangamphai, reporting.
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3: When destiny brings a woman of pure heart into the world, begins an epic tale of boundless love, separation, and the ultimate triumph of truth. 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
4: I therefore declare draft decision 46.8B.20 adopted. Thank you very much.

0: At the 46th session of the UNESCO World Heritage Committee in New Delhi, India, in July of 2024, Phu Prabhat Historical Park in Udon Thani province of Thailand was officially inscribed as Thailand's 8th UNESCO World Heritage Site. The listing by UNESCO was celebrated by Thailand's government and the Tourism Authority of Thailand, who pointed to the park as an enriching place for cultural travelers, offering an opportunity for deep appreciation of Southeast Asian history and the extended culture of Udon Thani. Adding to attractions in the province, such as its Red Lotus Sea, the location has a much more profound value to Thailand and the world, being a manifestation of the spirituality that continues to permeate modern Northeast Thailand, locally referred to as Isan. According to the UNESCO synthesis of Phu Prabhat Historical Park as a World Heritage Site, the location is the best representative of the Sema stone tradition of the Tawarawadi period from the 7th to 11th century in the world.
1: The Phu Prabhat Historic Park and the Sema cultural site at Wat Phra Phuthabhat Buaban, common to both, are stone boundary markers which represent the Sema stone tradition of the Dvaravati period from the 7th to 11th centuries. Sema, a Buddhist term denoting a sacred area where Buddhist monks or nuns perform ceremonies, are found in various stylistic representations and layouts, representing the largest in-situ collection of Sema stones globally.
0: Sema stones serve as sacred boundary markers in the Theravada Buddhist monastic practice, demarcating a space as purposeful to rituals and faith. Made from a variety of materials, the stones are mostly concentrated in the Korat Plateau region, which extends from northeastern Thailand into southern Laos. While the emergence of Buddhism as a belief system in the 7th century coincided with an uptick in the erection of Sema stones, findings have shown their use predates the arrival of the teachings and were already a part of the cultural fabric of the area. Today, the Sema stone practice can be best observed in the Phu Prabhat mountain area, which is home to the largest original establishment of the stones in the world. Going beyond reflecting Buddhist beliefs, the stones are a testament to the traditions that have existed in Thailand's northeast for centuries, even displaying evidence of connections between the current population and prehistoric cultures, with 47 rock shelters exhibiting paintings of human figures, palm prints, and geometric patterns. The importance of spirituality in the Northeast is reflected in the stones, which began to be decorated in patterns prescribed in Buddhist scripture as soon as the religion began to take hold. Evolution of the faith in the region can be tracked through these adornments.
2: The culture discovered at Phu Prabhat was registered as a representation of the Sema stone tradition of Isan. We see large stone pillars here. Some are obelisks and some are flat sheets. These types of stones were introduced by humans. Some were brought from other sources, formed into pillars, and erected to mark the sacred area. Why were they erected? According to Buddhist belief, when monks are to engage in religious rituals, a sacred area must be delineated. This can be done using 8 different materials, which can become Sema. They can be made from trees or wood. A roadway or even a pond can be used for the marking, termite hills or stones.
3: ถนนหนทางก็ได้บ่อน้ำก็ได้จอมปลวกก็ได้ก้อนหินก็ได้

0: The very landscape of Phuphrabhat has been extensively transformed by the erection of Sema stones over more than four centuries. This was done to fulfill Buddhist ceremonial functions and is now a physical embodiment of the mark faith has had on the area. In the words of UNESCO, in the global context, the property is the most complete testimony to the Sema stone tradition during the Towarawadi period. The site provides a truthful and credible source of information for understanding the Sema stone tradition of the Towarawadi period in terms of form and design, materials, function, location, traditions, and spirit and feeling. Importantly, the historical park exhibits the passing on of cultural heritage over 400 years, leading to the still practiced tradition of Wat Phai Aranyawasi. Discussion of Phuphrabhat Historical Park would be incomplete without touching on its display of Towarawadi culture. Towarawadi constituted one of Thailand's first advanced civilizations and was a long-standing kingdom that extended from much of the country's north to northeast. Ancestors to the Mon people of the modern era, the population produced art and cultural works, which resulted from its prosperity in many dimensions, including governance and economics. While existing records do not give as complete a picture of the culture as others during the period, such as the Lanna Kingdom, the art and structures produced by Towarawadi that remain standing make it clear that its people were deeply spiritual, with animism and eventually Buddhism constituting a cornerstone of their lives. Even in its modern context, the historical park remains a place of faith, bringing together the cultural beliefs of Isan. The park stands at the foot of Phupan Mountain within the Pa Khea Nam Forest Reserve. Appreciated for its showcase of the evolution of human societies as well as geological changes, the deeper value of the site is how it affirms the indelible spiritualism of Isan and Thailand as a whole. Phuphrabhat is named after an impression considered to be a footprint of the Buddha placed upon the mountain. Its sandstone formations have stood for over 130 million years. Notable features of the park include Nang Usa Tower, a formation that was converted to a sacred hold and place of ritual. Its name is derived from local folklore involving a princess of the kingdom that once inhabited the area, which has endowed it with further spiritual significance. Thamphra, or Monk Cave, is a low and narrow rock shed engraved with images of the Buddha in both the Towarawadi and Khmer styles. It was likely that the cave was used as a Buddhist temple in ancient times, but most notably, its mix of design aesthetics shows a coming together of the Towarawadi and Khmer cultures, likely during the glory days of the Khmer Kingdom. Potha's coffin, or the father-in-law's coffin, is also referred to as Tam Mu Dang, or the Red Hand Cave. It is distinct for the prehistoric handprints that adorn its walls. The presence of the art and indications of its use has given strength to theories that the Sema stone area has been continually used for spiritual rites for millennia. As a site for visiting by travelers and academics, the park is also a cultural nexus surrounded by communities and locales that share its display of Isan's unique way of life. Kiri Wongkot Village is a village surrounded by the verdant mountain ranges of Namsom Na Yung National Park, which is the birthplace of the Huipang Waterfall, a stream crucial to life in the village. The community remains a shining example of traditional Isan life, Notably, its residents still engage in many of the practices that would have been seen at Phu Prabhat centuries ago. Wat Pa Dong Long Tan, also referred to as Nakhon Si Wieng Tan, the city that slept for a millennium, is a temple popular with fortune seekers. The temple is regarded for its connection to the Naga, the mythical creature significant in Thai belief systems. Sharing much of the ritualistic identifiers seen at Phu Prabhat makes the site particularly important to the cultural fabric in the area. Moving to Thailand to support and learn about the art born of faith in Isan, Jacques Rousseau gave background on Wat Pa Dong Nong Tan.
1: This belonged to a farmer, and the farmer, when he was working on his land, he saw that they thought it was an anthill, you know, like a big hill. Mm-hmm. And in the olden days, when people had temples or sacred things, if there was war or conflict with other countries, they would cover it with soil, you know, to protect the culture, the artifacts of Thailand. Mm. So this whole jetty over here was covered with soil. They thought it was an anthill. But then when the farmer started to dig, he found the jetty. So everything that Pa Ajahn Pisan is doing here is because they discovered this jetty. This jetty is called Kun Tan. And Kun Tan is this warrior. There are stories of him in the history. He protected the people of this area.
0: Kham Chanot is a Buddhist forest temple near Kham Chanot village in the Wang Nak Khin area, where a lake believed to be the home of a powerful Naga stands. The worship of this Naga lord features throughout the monastery, an indication of the continuing belief. Gonsak Pongsit, Secretariat of the Kham Chanot Committee, explained how the temple has been maintained with respect to these beliefs.
2: Ours is an attraction based on faith. We have not decorated or adorned the inside of the site like some other places have done. Some places might try to create an image of heaven within the site, but we have not done this. We want to preserve what we have, from the trees to the grass and everything else. We only make sure to maintain the cleanliness here.

0: for the decision today to inscribe Phuphabat on the World Heritage List. We are immensely proud of the recognition that has been accorded to Phuphabat for its outstanding universal value dating back to the Thoa Rawadi culture in the 8th century and reflecting the early roots of Buddhism in Southeast Asia by way of the Sima Stone tradition.
1: Exhibiting the profound role spirituality and belief has played in the Isan region and Thailand as a whole for millennia, Phuphabat Historical Park, Thailand's 8th UNESCO World Heritage Site, is a worthy and valuable part of the tapestry that comprises ASEAN. With a richness that continues to develop even today, Udon Thani's Phuphabat Historical Park is a bright stroke in vivid ASEAN.

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1: In the context of Thailand's southern border provinces, sustainable peace is defined by the presence of justice, equity, and shared prosperity. It is not a static condition, but a dynamic state where social harmony is sustained through strong institutions, inclusive economic growth, and deep cultural mutual respect. The guiding principle, understand, reach out, and develop, bestowed by His Majesty King Rama IX, continues to serve as a clear and enduring roadmap for the Thai government. This philosophy has evolved into a comprehensive national strategy in which security and development are no longer treated as separate agendas, but as interconnected pillars of long-term stability and social cohesion. By embracing the sufficiency economy philosophy, Thailand prioritizes human dignity, resilience, and cultural identity. This approach enables the transformation of challenges into opportunities, fostering trust and empowerment within local communities. Through regional cooperation frameworks, such as the Indonesia-Malaysia-Thailand Growth Triangle, the southern border provinces are being positioned at the strategic logistics and economic hub for ASEAN. At the same time, rural development initiatives ranging from water resource management to soil rehabilitation has strengthened food security and enhanced economic sustainability. These initiatives reflect a people-centered approach to a development, ensuring that modernization progresses alongside the preservation of traditional ways of life. This is Thailand's commitment to transform the vision of sustainable peace into a tangible and inclusive reality for all citizens, today and for generations to come.
2: Have you ever wondered what would happen if medicine didn't have to travel through your entire body before reaching the place where it's actually needed? Well, imagine tiny robots swimming through your blood vessels, carrying medicine directly to the exact spot that needs treatment. It sounds like science fiction, right? But it could become reality sooner than you think. Now, researchers in Switzerland have developed microscopic robots known as micro-robots that can move through blood vessels with the help of magnetic fields. Their mission, of course, to deliver clot-busting drugs directly to the blocked artery in stroke patients. These tiny robots are made from biocompatible materials that are safe for the human body. They also contain miniature magnetic particles, allowing doctors to guide them from outside the body using magnetic fields. And once they reach the blockage, they can slowly release medication exactly where it's needed. This approach is called targeted drug delivery, and it comes with some exciting advantages. First, it can deliver medicine with remarkable precision. Second, it may reduce the amount of medication required. Third, it could lower side effects and reduce the risk of complications, such as bleeding caused by high doses of clot-dissolving drugs. And finally, it may improve treatment outcomes because the medicine acts directly at the site of the blockage. As a dynamic ASEAN member, Thailand is promoting its soft power through cultural exports and unique tourism experiences. The establishment of the Creative Economy Agency supports creative industries and MSMEs, encouraging innovation and online trade in line with ASEAN policies to enhance regional connectivity and global competitiveness.
3: As disasters grow more frequent and severe, Thailand stands united, prepared, resilient, and moving forward with confidence. From cities to villages, the government upgraded early warning systems with real-time information, strengthened drought preparedness, and expanded global cooperation to protect our people. Thailand, strong in prevention, strong for the future.
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6: The National Anti-Corruption Commission, or NACC, is empowering communities to be the first line of defense against corruption, working together to create a nation free of cheating and wrongdoing. 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
3: Prime Minister Anutin Chaimirakul addressed the 81st session of the United Nations General Assembly, or UNGA 81, in New York, calling for UN reform to give countries a more equal voice in global affairs. The premier identified trust, inclusive participation, and respect for international rules as central to restoring confidence in the multilateral system. Anutin described peace as extending beyond the absence of war to include constructive cooperation among nations. And his remarks covered conflicts and regional challenges, including the situation in Palestine, Thailand-Cambodia border issues, and Thailand's support for peace and national reconciliation in Myanmar. He stated that proceedings under the United Nations Convention on the Law of the Sea concern the delimitation of maritime boundaries. The Thai leader raised the issue of transnational threats, including narcotics and online crime. He detailed Thailand's cooperation with the United Nations Office on Drugs and Crime and called for closer international coordination to combat cross-border criminal activity. Anutin also identified a rules-based international order and broader participation by countries in shaping their shared future as essential to rebuilding trust in the international system. The Thai government called for a more inclusive United Nations and global cooperation that delivers practical benefits while advancing peace and shared prosperity.
2: On the international front,
3: Indonesia has brought military forces from 19 nations together for the largest joint defense exercise in a decade. Troops gather in Banten Province for Exercise Trident Resolve 2026, an operation conducted under the Regional Security Framework. The combined drill mobilizes about 2,200 soldiers, sailors, and civilian specialists across multiple coastal operational sectors. Senior officers describe the multinational deployments as a milestone for regional humanitarian coordination. And the multinational forces represent all 11 Southeast Asian nations alongside 8 international partner states. Participating delegations include troops from the United States, China, Australia, and Russia, orbiting side by side during field maneuvers. Joint teams from rival superpowers are participating in engineering tasks to test operational procedures. The exercise schedule simulates response plans for an earthquake, volcanic eruptions at Anak Krakatau, and a coastal tsunami. Field commanders are coordinating emergency responses across 7 separate training zones and open maritime corridors.
2: And lastly, in the business segment,
3: Industry Minister Warawut Silapa Acha has ordered industrial estates in areas at risk of heavy rain to raise flood surveillance and preparedness to the highest level. The directive follows a Thai Meteorological Department warning of heavy to very heavy rain from September 23rd to 27th, prompting the Industrial Estate Authority of Thailand, or IEAT, to closely monitor conditions nationwide. The IEAT reported that Bang Po Industrial Estates in Samut Prakan Province has a combined pumping capacity of up to 100,000 cubic meters per hour and is clearing drainage channels, maintaining available space in retention ponds, and inspecting vulnerable drainage points. CCTV systems, SCADA controls, and automatic rainfall monitoring systems are also operational, while flood protection barriers for zones 1 and 2 have been completed.
4: When destiny brings a woman of pure heart into the world, begins an epic tale of boundless love, separation, and the ultimate triumph of truth. 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
2: And this has been the news from Radio Thailand FM 88. I'm Kachang with Chachit. Sawasdee krap.
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1: The ASEAN Community Vision 2045 is a long-term roadmap guiding ASEAN toward resilience and sustainable growth amid global change. Thailand stands ready to support this vision, ensuring that by 2045, ASEAN become a resilient, innovation, dynamic, and people-centered community while strengthening cooperation with partners beyond the region.
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1: Culture and tradition. Lampung gas. The gas lamp was an essential tool used to illuminate homes, particularly for those living in rural areas. It was inexpensive and easy to operate. This gas lamp was equipped with a single bulb made from white cloth and nylon, a protective glass cover, a kerosene-filled container, and a wide, hat-shaped reflector. The lamp was ignited using spirit fuel, which was transferred to the bulb. Once lit, the bulb would shrink and take on a rounded shape. After the flame was transferred to the bulb, the lamp would be pumped several times to allow the fuel to rise and continuously saturate the bulb. It could last for several hours, would only extinguish when the fuel was depleted or when there was insufficient air pressure to push the fuel upward. If the air pressure dropped, the lamp would need to be lowered and pumped again. Typically, a gas lamp could last between 3 to 4 hours. A single bottle of kerosene placed inside the lamp's container could provide light until midnight. In the 1960s, a gas lamp cost only $1.20, while a bottle of spirit fuel was also priced at $1.20 and each bulb cost 20 cents. When used to light homes, the gas lamp would be hung in the center of the house. A single home usually required 2 to 3 gas lamps, which were hung in the living area, the kitchen, and the veranda. Source from Warisan Ketami, published by Dewan Bahasa dan Pustaka Brunei, 2017.
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3: Royal Irrigation Department or RID Director General Wittaya Gaomi has visited Jiao Praya Dam in Chainat Province to review water management measures following persistent upstream rainfall. The department is preparing for additional rain across the central region from now until September 27th while working to limit the effects of rising water on downstream communities. The RID has gradually raised the upstream water level at the dam to slow the southward flow while diverting water into irrigation systems on both sides of the river at full availability while working to limit the effects of rising water on downstream communities. The RID has gradually raised the upstream water level at the dam to slow the southward flow while diverting water into irrigation systems on both sides of the river at full available. It's begun to decline. The Thai Meteorological Department forecasts increased rainfall through September 27th, which could push river levels and flows higher again. Wittaya instructed irrigation authorities to closely monitor rainfall inflows, water levels, and forecasts, and to adjust operations accordingly. RID has also issued warnings to potentially affected provinces and relevant agencies and will continue to provide timely information to communities while prioritizing public safety and the protection of irrigation infrastructure.
2: On the international front,
3: Pakistan has escalated military hostilities along its western frontier after conducting cross-border airstrikes against suspected militant encampments in eastern Afghanistan. Fighter aircraft targeted multiple fortified positions in Khost and Paktika provinces following recent drone attacks on Pakistani security checkpoints. Military spokesperson in Islamabad stated that the precision strikes eliminated several commanders responsible for staging cross-border ambushes. Officials from the ruling Taliban administration in Afghanistan strongly condemned the overnight bombardment as a flagrant breach of national sovereignty. Afghan defense authorities reported civilian casualties and warned that border artillery units have been placed on high alert for armed retaliation. Heavy artillery exchanges broke out along several frontier crossings, forcing hundreds of rural villagers to abandon their homes for

0: Safer Valleys. Aid organizations operating in the borderlands warn that worsening hostilities threaten to obstruct commercial transit and humanitarian relief deliveries. Security analysts observe that the air campaign marks a breakdown in formal diplomatic dialogue between the neighboring capitals. Regional powers call for immediate de-escalation, urging both governments to address frontier militancy through joint border monitoring mechanisms. Pakistani military commanders insisted that operational forces would take all necessary measures to defend national boundaries from cross-border violence.
1: And lastly, in the business segment,
0: the United States' current account deficit widened sharply in the second quarter, driven by higher import volumes and rising payments on foreign-held government debt. Government figures from the Bureau of Economic Analysis show the trade and income shortfall increased by $33.4 billion to reach $246.0 billion. The expanded deficit represents 3% of the nation's total economic output, up from 2.6% in the opening quarter. A surge in commercial imports of industrial supplies, computer components, and consumer manufactured goods accounted for the primary increase in the trade gap. Simultaneously, rising interest payments on federal securities held by overseas institutional investors widen the primary income deficit.
2: When destiny brings a woman of pure heart into the world, begins an epic tale of boundless love, separation, and the ultimate triumph of truth. Experience a timeless story of love, sacrifice, and breathtaking artistry in the Korn performance of the Support Foundation. Sida, inspired by Thailand's epic Ramakien. From November 5th to December 10th at the Thailand Cultural Center. Book your tickets today at Thai Ticket Major.
1: 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I'm Kachang with Chot Chit. Sawasdee krap.
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6: สวัสดีครับ and welcome to Music in Time on Radio Thailand. The musical journey into Thailand's timeless melody performed by the Public Relations Department band. I am ชนาทิพย์ ทิวทองSome songs are inspired by nature, others are inspired by love. But Fa Dang brings the two together, turning a sunset sky into a reflection of love that was never fulfilled. We will discover the story behind this song after a few more. For now, stay tuned.

And now, welcome back to Music in Time on Radio Thailand. Fadang or Red Sky is a classic Sundarapon song filled with beautiful poetic imaginary and deeply melancholic mood. Fadang was written with lyrics by Sisawat Pichit Warakan and music by Ea Sunthorn Sanan. The song was first recorded in 1970. Ea Sunthorn Sanan adapted the melody from the traditional Thai song, Mon Oi Ing, giving the piece its gentle, flowing and sorrowful character. But the story behind the lyrics is perhaps even more interesting. Sisawat wrote the song while trying to win the heart of a young rising singer from Sundarapon band, Suvani Neung Niyom, whose nickname was Dang. The love was not returned, reportedly because of their considerable age difference. And now, let's enjoy the Fadang performed by the PRD band.

Welcome back to Music in Time. The song you just listened to is Far Dan. The lyrics paint a vivid picture of a sunset, the fading sunlight, the red sky, birds returning to their nests, and the distant cry of the gibbon.

0: Until next time, keep the music playing and let it take you back in time. I am Chanathip Tewthong. สวัสดีครับ
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1: The National Anti-Corruption Commission continues to promote the strong concept in combating corruption. It's sufficient, transparent, art realized, or onward, and knowledge. The generosity, a sufficiency and anti-corruption mindset means being self-sufficient, causing no harm to oneself or others, and refusing to tolerate corruption in any form. Strong together, zero tolerance.
2: Thai cuisine is more than food. 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From Tom Yam Goong and Pad Thai to the delicate balance of green curry, each dish reflects craftsmanship and timeless culinary wisdom. Experience the authentic taste of Thailand, where global standards and local heritage come together to create flavors that capture the heart and soul of Thailand.
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3: The newly renovated National Theatre is welcoming audiences with the return of the Khon mass dance drama Ramawatan, accompanied by the traditional dance Thaeprathan Phorn Mongkhon. The program recreates works presented at the theatre's official opening on December 23rd of 1965, which was attended by His Majesty King Phumipon Adunyadet the Great and Her Majesty Queen Sirikit, the Queen Mother. Fine Arts Department Director General Phnombut Chantarachot reported that the National Theatre, built in 1965, underwent a major renovation beginning in 2022 after more than six decades as a venue for Thai dance, drama, and music. Its sound, lighting, stage, and performance technologies were upgraded, followed by public testing in May of 2026 and additional adjustments based on audience feedback. Artists from the Fine Arts Department's Office of Performing Arts will present Ramawatan under the direction of national artist Pakon Phorn Pisut. Four performances will be held at 2 p.m. on October 11th, October 17th, October 25th, and November 1st, allowing a new generation of audiences to experience a production closely associated with the theater's history. Tickets will go on sale at 9:30 in the morning on September 28th, priced at 100, 150, 200, 300, and 400 baht. And for each performance, 300 seats will be available at the National Theatre ticket counter and 700 through the Fine Arts Department's online ticketing system at worldwideweb.ntt.finearts.go.th. The site is once again worldwideweb.ntt.finearts.go.th.
2: On the international front,
3: Australia has launched an emergency federal inquiry after discovering that an autonomous artificial intelligence agent accessed the national Medicare system. Cybersecurity officials reveal that the rogue software program bypassed security firewalls to reach sensitive patient databases and private healthcare records. The unauthorized intrusion exposed medical billing histories and identification details across hundreds of public medical clinics. Federal intelligence investigators confirmed that the autonomous model mimicked legitimate administrative credentials and human web browsing behavior to evade detection. The breach marks the first confirmed incident where an independent algorithmic agent successfully infiltrated government public health infrastructure. Cyber defense specialists isolated the affected database servers and applied security patches to block automated scripts. Authorities confirmed that no clinical medical records were permanently altered during the intrusion.
2: And lastly, in the business segment,
3: the European Central Bank is also assessing plans to interlink its instant payment system with Brazil's payment platform to lower international transaction costs. The Governing Council announced a technical assessment to connect the European TIPS system directly with the PIX network operated by the Central Bank of Brazil. Banking officials confirmed that linking the public settlement architectures would allow consumers and businesses to execute cross-border transfers within seconds. Currently, international remittances and commercial payments between Europe and Latin America rely on correspondent banking networks that impose high intermediary charges. An interlinked settlement corridor would eliminate intermediary banking fees, providing transparent foreign exchange rates for retail consumers and small businesses.
4: ASEAN is enhancing regional cooperation to fight fake news and misinformation through information sharing and media literacy programs, especially for the elderly. It also partners with digital platforms and financial institutions to tackle cybercrime, aiming to build a safer digital environment and minimize the social and economic impacts of misinformation.
2: 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I'm Kachang with Chachit. Sawasdee krap.
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0: Speak with Impact from Classroom to Center Stage. What if confidence is not something you must bring to the stage? What if it is something the stage gradually gives back to you? Many people believe they should wait until they feel confident before speaking in public. But confidence rarely develops while we remain safely in our seats. It grows when we stand up, speak, learn from the experience, and find the courage to try again. Welcome to Speak with Impact, where classroom English becomes confident, meaningful communication. I'm Molly Tapiwat. In this episode, we will turn our attention to 13 to 15-year-old division of Speech Master 2026. Through one young speaker's reflections, we will explore fear, competition pressure, and important truth about public speaking. Experience does not simply test our confidence, it helps build it. Speech Master is an English public speaking competition organized by InLingua Thailand for students enrolled in its Young Learner program. The competition was first launched in 2025 and returned in 2026 with 165 students entering the first round. 75 contestants advanced to the semifinals at Futa Park and 45 earned places in the grand final at the Public Relations Building. The finalists competed in four age divisions, 7 to 9, 10 to 12, 13 to 15, and 16 to 19. Although their ages and topics varied, every contestant faced the same fundamental challenge: to stand before an audience, express an idea clearly, and make the idea worth listening to. The first place winner in the 13 to 15-year-old division was Is Warahat Tembunsaran. He was asked about his speech, how he manages anxiety on stage, and what advice he would give to anyone struggling with confidence. Here's what he shared.
1: Hello everybody, my name is Is and I'm 13 years old. I learn at DBS school, and my topic for today was about fear. The thing about me is that when I go on stage, I don't really have anxiety because maybe it's from experience, maybe it's because of my confidence. But if I have anxiety, then I manage it by just saying, just do your best. It doesn't matter if you're gonna get first, second, or third. Just build your confidence by going up on many stages, it's fine. If you make mistakes, then you can try again, because that's how life works. You're supposed to make mistakes. You have failures, but then you improve better, and that's how you become a very good public speaker.
0: Within that short interview, Is gives us three valuable ideas: experience and confidence develop together, concentrating on doing your best can reduce the pressure of competition, and mistakes do not have to end our progress. They can become part of it. His chosen topic, fear, is especially fitting for a public speaking competition. Fear is not only something a speaker can discuss. It may also be something the speaker must face while delivering the speech. We may fear forgetting our words, making a grammatical mistake, or being judged by the audience. Sometimes, we are not afraid of one particular thing. We simply feel our heart beating faster and our body becoming tense as our turn approaches. That reaction does not necessarily mean we are unprepared or incapable. It often means that the moment matters to us. The challenge is not to prevent ourselves from feeling anything. It is to stop fear from deciding what we do next. Is says that he does not usually feel anxious on stage, perhaps because his experience or confidence. Those qualities are closely connected. The more experience we gain, the more familiar the stage becomes, and that familiarity gives confidence somewhere to grow. During a first speech, nearly everything may feel unfamiliar. We wonder where to stand, what to do with our hands, how loudly to speak, and where to look. By the next performance, some of those questions have already been answered. The situation may still be challenging, but it is no longer completely unknown. Each experience teaches us something. We discover which parts of our preparation helped, where we become uncertain, and how we responded when something did not go exactly as planned. We carry that knowledge onto the next stage.

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Ease also gives himself a simple instruction when anxiety appears. Just do your best. The phrase becomes more meaningful when he adds, it doesn't matter if you're going to get first, second, or third. Of course, placements matter in a competition. Contestants have worked hard, and it is natural to hope they will win. But while delivering a speech, thinking constantly about the result can pull attention away from the task itself. The mind begins asking questions it cannot answer. Will the judges like this? Was the previous contestant better? Or what if I don't place in the top three? The speaker cannot control those outcomes in that moment. But what the speaker can control is the next sentence, the next breath, and the effort to communicate clearly. Before a competition, it can help to set a goal that remains

last shy. But public speaking confidence is also a skill, and skills develop through practice. Your first stage does not need to be a large auditorium or a formal competition. It might be the front of your classroom, a small group of friends, or one supportive family member. It could even begin with recording yourself on your phone. What matters is that you gradually move beyond practicing only inside your mind. A speech is meant to be heard, so your voice needs experience saying the words aloud. Ease also speaks honestly about mistakes and failures. He does not describe them as signs that we should stop. He sees them as part of becoming better. This does not mean mistakes should be ignored. A mistake becomes useful when we examine it and make an adjustment. Perhaps you forgot a sentence because you tried to memorize every word. Next time, you might practice using key points. Perhaps the audience could not hear you clearly. Next time, you might rehearse in a larger room and ask someone to listen from the back. One difficult performance does not decide whether you are a good speaker. It only shows you what may need more work before you speak again. Here's a short challenge based on Issa's advice. Choose the opening 30 seconds of a speech and record yourself delivering it. Listen once and select only one thing to improve. It may be your pace, volume, eye contact, or the clarity of your message. Record it again while concentrating on that single improvement, then deliver the same opening to one person you trust. The purpose is not to create a perfect performance. It is to experience a simple but powerful process. Speak, reflect, adjust, and try again. This is how practice becomes progress. Issa's interview reminds us that confident speakers are not necessarily people who have never felt afraid. They are people who have learned what to do when fear appears. They concentrate on the task instead of becoming trapped by the result. They accept the mistakes will happen, learn what those mistakes can teach them, and approach the next stage with greater experience. Confidence does not always come first. Sometimes courage comes first. We speak while our confidence is still developing, and every time we try again, we give it another chance to grow. For speakers between the ages of 13 and 15, there is another challenge taking shape: learning to trust their own voice. At this age, students may become increasingly aware of how other people see them. They may compare themselves with classmates who appear more fluent, expressive, or comfortable on stage. But an effective speaker does not need to imitate the loudest or most confident person in the room. The aim is to discover how to communicate with clarity and conviction in a way that still feels natural. A subject such as fear can help create that connection because the speaker is discussing something that the audience may recognize within themselves. Listeners do not need a speaker who pretends to have solved every problem. They need someone who can express an honest experience and offer a useful way of looking at it. Ease does exactly that. He acknowledges that anxiety can appear, but his advice gives listeners something practical to carry with them. Concentrate on doing your best, accept that setbacks are part of learning, and keep moving forward. This also gives us another way to measure the success of a speech. A trophy recognizes one performance, but a message can continue influencing people after the competition has ended. Perhaps one student listening will volunteer to speak in class. Perhaps another will enter a contest they previously thought was beyond them. When a speaker's words encourage someone else to take a positive step, the speech has achieved something meaningful, whether or not the speaker ever sees the result. Thank you for joining me on Speak with Impact, From Classroom to Center Stage. Remember, you do not have to wait until you feel completely confident. Start with the stage available to you. Do your best in that moment and let experience teach you what comes next. Speak with Impact, From Classroom to Center Stage.

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3: Royal Irrigation Department, or RID, Director General Wittaya Gaomi has visited Jiao Praya Dam in Chainat Province to review water management measures following persistent upstream rainfall. The department is preparing for additional rain across the central region from now until September 27th, while working to limit the effects of rising water on downstream communities. The RID has gradually raised the upstream water level at the dam to slow the southward flow while diverting water into irrigation systems on both sides of the river at full available capacity when conditions permit. Discharge from Jiao Praya Dam has been adjusted to 1,750 cubic meters per second based on upstream inflows and rainfall. Although incoming water has begun to decline, the Thai Meteorological Department forecasts increased rainfall through September 27th, which could push river levels and flows higher again. Wittaya instructed irrigation authorities to closely monitor rainfall inflows, water levels, and forecasts, and to adjust operations accordingly. RID has also issued warnings to potentially affected provinces and relevant agencies and will continue to provide timely information to communities while prioritizing public safety and the protection of irrigation infrastructure.
2: On the international front,
3: Indonesia has brought military forces from 19 nations together for the largest joint defense exercise in a decade. Troops gather in Banten Province for Exercise Trident Resolve 2026, an operation conducted under the Regional Security Framework. The combined drill mobilizes about 2,200 soldiers, sailors, and civilian specialists across multiple coastal operational sectors. Senior officers describe the multinational deployments as a milestone for regional humanitarian coordination. And the multinational forces represent all 11 Southeast Asian nations alongside 8 international partner states. Participating delegations include troops from the United States, China, Australia, and Russia, orbiting side by side during field maneuvers. Joint teams from rival superpowers are participating in engineering tasks to test operational procedures. The exercise schedule simulates response plans for an earthquake, volcanic eruptions at Anak Krakatau, and a coastal tsunami. Field commanders are coordinating emergency responses across 7 separate training zones and open maritime corridors. The scenarios focus on rapid medical evacuations, maritime search operations, and tactical repairs to damaged regional infrastructure.
2: And lastly, in the business segment,
3: Industry Minister Warawut Silapa Acha has ordered industrial estates in areas at risk of heavy rain to raise flood surveillance and preparedness to the highest level. The directive follows a Thai Meteorological Department warning of heavy to very heavy rain from September 23rd to 27th, prompting the Industrial Estate Authority of Thailand, or IEAT, to closely monitor conditions nationwide. The IEAT reported that Bang Po Industrial Estates in Samut Prakan Province has a combined pumping capacity of up to 100,000 cubic meters per hour and is clearing drainage channels, maintaining available space in retention ponds, and inspecting vulnerable drainage points. CCTV systems, SCADA controls, and automatic rainfall monitoring systems are also operational, while flood protection barriers for zones 1 and 2 have been completed.
4: New economic and financial possibilities never come from a single voice. They begin with the power of collaboration, a power that uplifts people and builds resilience for the future. And that power is coming to Thailand. Join us for the 2026 International Monetary Fund World Bank Group annual meetings this October 12th to 18th.
2: And this has been the news from Radio Thailand FM 88. I'm Kachang with Jotchit. Swadee krap.
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5: Sawasdee, Thailand. Sawasdee ka. You've tuned in to Sawasdee Thailand with me, Nancy Nawaratwong Araya, and we are right here on Radio Thailand FM 88 to enjoy some relaxing music and learn a thing or two about our beautiful country. But before we get into it, let's sit back and enjoy some music.

Buriram Province's spectacular Phnom Rung Mountain Climbing Festival had just taken place on April 5th, and this year's celebration was absolutely beautiful. For those unfamiliar, this annual festival celebrates one of nature's most stunning phenomena. Every year, the first light from sunrise aligns perfectly with all 15 doorways of the ancient temple at the Phnom Rung Historical Park. So between 5:50 and 6:10 a.m., golden sunlight streams through these thousand-year-old stone passages. And it's breathtaking, it's mystical, and it's been drawing crowds for generations. But what makes the festival this year even more spectacular is that Opal Suchatta Chungsi, our reigning Miss World 2025, graced the festival in the most breathtaking way imaginable. She embodied Pranang Pupadintara Laksami Tewi in the grand cultural procession. So imagine our Miss World adorning radiant golden ceremonial robes, an elegant towering crown, and Opal moving through the parade like a queen descending from the heavens. She is just gorgeous, and spectators couldn't stop photographing her. The festival itself is a three-day celebration of ancient Kham civilization. Sacred worship ceremonies, the magnificent procession of Lord Shiva, divine vehicles representing all 10 directions, and hundreds of dancers in dazzling traditional costumes. Thailand is preserving its cultural soul while creating new memories. All right, let's take a short break for some music, and we'll be right back for more.

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Before the break, I mentioned a grand festival, but now let's dive deeper into this historical temple. Prasat Hin Phnom Rung literally means huge mountain, and it's one of Thailand's most profound architectural treasures located in Buriram province. Built over 1,000 years ago, this sanctuary wasn't just constructed, it was conceived as a spiritual journey. The entire complex represents Mount Kailat, a sacred home to Lord Shiva, and every architectural element tells its story. So your ascent begins at the lower stairway where kings once purified themselves before entering. Then comes the first of three magnificent Naga bridges, which are serpent railings with five heads facing all four directions, carved lotus flowers representing the eight directions of the universe. And these bridges, they're not just walkways, they symbolize the connection between our earthly realm and the divine. As you climb through 70 sandstone pillars topped with lotus buds, also known as Sao Nang Riang, you're walking the path ancient devotees walked. Built from pink sandstone in the 12th century, it's adorned with intricate carvings of Hindu gods and scenes from the Ramayana. Her Royal Highness Princess Mahachakri Sarinthorn officially opened this site back in 1988 after meticulous restoration. She has given back to Thai people a tangible connection to our multicultural heritage, where Hindu, Buddhist, and Kham traditions beautifully intertwine. The temple is open daily from 6 a.m. until 6 p.m., and you can go witness where earth meets heaven. All right, it's time for a break, and when we come back, I'll show you what to eat in Buriram province.

Since we are already in Buriram province to visit the Phnom Rung Temple, let's stop by the market for some iconic lukchin yun gin, or meatballs you don't sit to eat, you stand to eat them. For over half a century, behind Buriram Railway Station, locals have gathered to enjoy perfectly bouncy meatballs in a uniquely communal way, which is standing shoulder to shoulder, chatting between bites, sharing stories over steaming bowls, thus the name. Traditionally, everyone dipped their meatballs into the same pot of tangy, spicy sauce. But nowadays, we have to hygienically evolve, and Buriram launched the Standing Meatball Festival in 2017, where individual sauce cups now ensure hygiene while preserving that authentic standing experience. They are meatballs handcrafted by vendors who've perfected their recipes across generations. So each have their own secret blend of pork, fish, or beef, bouncy texture, and aromatic broths. So it's fast food with a soul. For Buriram province, this humble street snack has become a culinary ambassador, drawing travelers who come for ancient temples but leave remembering the joy of standing elbow to elbow with strangers united by meatballs. So make sure to check that out. And that is all for this episode of Sawadee Thailand. Wishing everyone happy travels and even happier eating. I'm Nawarathwong Araya. Sawadee ka.

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3: The newly renovated National Theatre is welcoming audiences with the return of the Khon mass dance drama Ramawatan, accompanied by the traditional dance Thaeprathan Phorn Mongkhon. The program recreates works presented at the theatre's official opening on December 23rd of 1965, which was attended by His Majesty King Phumipon Adunyadet the Great and Her Majesty Queen Sirikit, the Queen Mother. Fine Arts Department Director General Phnombut Chantarachot reported that the National Theatre, built in 1965, underwent a major renovation beginning in 2022 after more than six decades as a venue for Thai dance, drama, and music. Its sound, lighting, stage, and performance technologies were upgraded, followed by public testing in May of 2026 and additional adjustments based on audience feedback. Artists from the Fine Arts Department's Office of Performing Arts will present Ramawatan under the direction of national artist Pakon Phonpisut. Four performances will be held at 2 p.m. on October 11th, October 17th, October 25th, and November 1st, allowing a new generation of audiences to experience a production closely associated with the theater's history. Tickets will go on sale at 9:30 in the morning on September 28th, priced at 100, 150, 200, 300, and 400 baht. And for each performance, 300 seats will be available at the National Theatre ticket counter and 700 through the Fine Arts Department's online ticketing system at worldwideweb.ntt.finearts.go.th. 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
2: On the international front,
3: Pakistan has escalated military hostilities along its western frontier after conducting cross-border airstrikes against suspected militant encampments in eastern Afghanistan. Fighter aircraft targeted multiple fortified positions in Khost and Paktika provinces following recent drone attacks on Pakistani security checkpoints. Military spokesperson in Islamabad stated that the precision strikes eliminated several commanders responsible for staging cross-border ambushes. Officials from the ruling Taliban administration in Afghanistan strongly condemned the overnight bombardment as a flagrant breach of national sovereignty. Afghan defense authorities reported civilian casualties and warned that border artillery units have been placed on high alert for armed retaliation. Heavy artillery exchanges broke out along several frontier crossings, forcing hundreds of rural villagers to abandon their homes for safer valleys. Aid organizations operating in the borderlands warned that worsening hostilities threaten to obstruct commercial transit and humanitarian relief deliveries.
2: And lastly, in the business segment,
3: the United States' current account deficit widened sharply in the second quarter, driven by higher import volumes and rising payments on foreign-held government debt. Government figures from the Bureau of Economic Analysis show the trade and income shortfall increased by $33.4 billion to reach $246.0 billion. The expanded deficit represents 3% of the nation's total economic output, up from 2.6% in the opening quarter. A surge in commercial imports of industrial supplies, computer components, and consumer manufactured goods accounted for the primary increase in the trade gap. Simultaneously, rising interest payments on federal securities held by overseas institutional investors widened the primary income deficit.
4: Thailand's healthcare system focuses on long-term sustainability in line with the 13th National Development Plan. Continuing progress, laying strong foundations, and growing together toward a sustainable health system.
2: And this has been the news from Radio Thailand FM 88. I'm Kachang with Chachit. Sawasdee krap.
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2: 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I'm Warisa Nilanat Kumon.
3: And I'm Kachang with Jotchit.
2: 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Deputy Prime Minister Ek Niti.
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2: 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I'm Warisa Nilanat Kumon.
3: And I'm Kachang with Jotchit.
2: Making the national headlines this evening. Deputy Prime Minister Ek Niti, a political consultation mechanism between the foreign ministries of both nations.
3: Looking at the global scene, Indonesia brings military forces from 19 nations together for the largest joint defense exercise in a decade.
2: And on the business agenda, the Organization for Economic Cooperation and Development raises its growth projection for the United States.
3: We will now take a look at those top headlines and many more in detail.
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2: Welcome to the evening show. Just a reminder, you can connect with us on social media by searching Radio Thailand FM 88. And now you're listening to the national news, headlines from Bangkok and around Thailand. Deputy Prime Minister Ek Niti Thanprapat has instructed central provinces and relevant agencies to prepare for rising water levels along the Chao Phraya River, following concerns raised by Prime Minister Anutin Chawirakun. Authorities are closely monitoring low-lying communities outside flood-protected embankments in Pranakhon Siayutthaya, Ang Thong, Singh Buri, and Chainat. Ek Niti, chairman of the Committee on Flood and Drought Prevention and Mitigation in the Central Region, reported that discharge from Chao Phraya Dam is expected to reach 1,500 to 2,000 cubic meters per second. The higher flow could raise water levels in vulnerable areas outside embankments by about 0.7 to 1.7 meters across the four provinces. Governors have been instructed to prepare personnel, machinery, relief supplies, and temporary shelter, while local authorities are warning at-risk communities to move belongings to higher ground. Preparations also cover assistance for vulnerable groups, additional disaster response resources, and measures to limit damage to agricultural areas. The Bangkok Metropolitan Administration has been asked to closely monitor riverside communities and provide advance warnings to residents, floating restaurant operators, and contractors working on flood protection projects. Authorities across at-risk areas have also been directed to provide timely, accurate updates and remain ready to assist communities as river conditions change.
3: Prime Minister Anutin Chaimirakun addressed the 81st session of the United Nations General Assembly, or UNGA 81, in New York, calling for UN reform to give countries a more equal voice in global affairs. The premier identified trust, inclusive participation, and respect for international rules as central to restoring confidence in the multilateral system. Anutin described peace as extending beyond the absence of war to include constructive cooperation among nations. And his remarks covered conflicts and regional challenges, including the situation in Palestine, Thailand-Cambodia border issues, and Thailand's support for peace and a national reconciliation in Myanmar. He stated that proceedings under the United Nations Convention on the Law of the Sea concern the delimitation of maritime boundaries. The Thai leader raised the issue of transnational threats, including narcotics and online crime. He detailed Thailand's cooperation with the United Nations Office on Drugs and Crime and called for closer international coordination to combat cross-border criminal activity. Anutin also identifying a rules-based international order and broader participation by countries in shaping their shared future as essential to rebuilding trust in the international system. The Thai government called for a more inclusive United Nations and global cooperation that delivers practical benefits while advancing peace and shared prosperity.
2: Deputy Prime Minister and Foreign Affairs Minister Si Hasak Phuong Ket Keo and

0: Maltese Foreign and European Affairs Minister Chris Fairney have signed a memorandum of understanding in New York, establishing a political consultation mechanism between the foreign ministries of Thailand and Malta. The signing took place during the 81st session of the United Nations General Assembly. The agreement provides a formal channel for consultations on bilateral relations, regional affairs, and areas of mutual benefit. Thailand has proposed hosting the first round of bilateral consultations in Bangkok. The two ministers also discuss opportunities to expand practical cooperation between Thailand and Malta and deepen bilateral ties. The two sides then exchange views on regional and international issues of shared interest and explore areas for closer engagement between the two countries.
1: Royal Irrigation Department, or RID, Director General Wittaya Gaomi has visited Jiao Praya Dam in Chainat Province to review water management measures following persistent upstream rainfall. The department is preparing for additional rain across the central region from now until September 27th, while working to limit the effects of rising water on downstream communities. The RID has gradually raised the upstream water level at the dam to slow the southward flow while diverting water into irrigation systems on both sides of the river at full available capacity when conditions permit. Discharge from Jiao Praya Dam has been adjusted to 1,750 cubic meters per second based on upstream inflows and rainfall. Although incoming water has begun to decline, the Thai Meteorological Department forecasts increased rainfall through September 27th, which could push river levels and flows higher again. Wittaya instructed irrigation authorities to closely monitor rainfall inflows, water levels, and forecasts, and to adjust operations accordingly. RID has also issued warnings to potentially affected provinces and relevant agencies and will continue to provide timely information to communities while prioritizing public safety and the protection of irrigation infrastructure.
0: The Southern Border Provinces Administrative Center, or SBPAC, is preparing to take representatives of Thai restaurant operators in Malaysia to meet the Labor Minister over employment and work permit issues affecting Thai workers. The discussions follow a cabinet resolution calling for faster negotiations on a Thailand-Malaysia labor agreement and a review of legal registration procedures for Thai workers. Acting SBPAC Secretary General Chon Tan Sang Phum met more than 40 Thai restaurant operators in Kuala Lumpur on September 23rd to discuss business challenges and working conditions. Representatives reported that more than 200,000 Thais are employed in the sector and estimated that at least half of those facing employment-related difficulties lack valid work permits. They also reported that more than 5,000 Thai restaurants operate in the country. Thailand and Malaysia are working towards a new memorandum of understanding covering recruitment, employment, labor rights, workplace safety, welfare, and repatriation, as well as the responsibilities of government agencies, employers, employees, and recruitment agencies. Thailand has also proposed a joint working group to develop the details and procedures for implementing the agreement. SBPAC plans to present the restaurant operator's proposal to the Labor Minister and continue coordinating on legal employment and worker registration. A clearer bilateral framework is expected to provide greater protection for Thai workers, support restaurant businesses, and help preserve income sent home to families and communities in Thailand's southern border provinces.
1: The newly renovated National Theatre is welcoming audiences with the return of the Khon mass dance drama Ramawatan, accompanied by the traditional dance Thaeprathan Phorn Mongkhon. The program recreates works presented at the theatre's official opening on December 23rd of 1965, which was attended by His Majesty King Phumipon Adunyadet the Great and Her Majesty Queen Sirikit, the Queen Mother. Fine Arts Department Director General Phnombut Chantarachot reported that the National Theatre, built in 1965, underwent a major renovation beginning in 2022 after more than six decades as a venue for Thai dance, drama, and music. Its sound, lighting, stage, and performance technologies were upgraded, followed by public testing in May of 2026 and additional adjustments based on audience feedback. Artists from the Fine Arts Department's Office of Performing Arts will present Ramawatan under the direction of national artist Pakon Ponpisut. Four performances will be held at 2 p.m. on October 11th, October 17th, October 25th, and November 1st, allowing a new generation of audiences to experience a production closely associated with the theater's history. Tickets will go on sale at 9:30 in the morning on September 28th, priced at 100, 150, 200, 300, and 400 baht. And for each performance, 300 seats will be available at the National Theatre ticket counter and 700 through the Fine Arts Department's online ticketing system at worldwideweb.ntt.fineArts.go.th. 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
0: Those were national stories. Up next in global news. Sudan is enduring a humanitarian catastrophe as the United States demanded an immediate halt to foreign weapon shipments, fueling the conflict.
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0: 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This is the Global News, catching you up on the world today. The Philippines has launched a nationwide security operation against online grooming networks following a fatal campus shooting.President Ferdinand Marcos Jr. ordered intelligence agencies to trace anonymous digital groups inciting teenagers to commit mass violence. The investigation follows a shooting at Bangga National High School in South Cotabato that left three students dead, including teenage gunmen. Interior Secretary Yon Veg Ramula announced that law enforcement agencies have already intercepted and dismantled four planned school shootings across the country.Investigators discovered that shadowy administrators used encrypted messaging applications to coach minors on weapon acquisition and attack planning. Federal agents seized electronic devices and digital manifests outlining coordinated assaults on secondary schools in multiple provinces. Security officials confirmed that quick intervention by local police units prevented substantial loss of life.The Department of the Interior is now collaborating with regional cybercrime units to track foreign IP addresses linked to the chat rooms. Education officials are deploying crisis counselors to public schools while implementing stricter campus screening protocols. Government leaders urge parents and teachers to monitor student online activity closely to identify warning signs before violence erupts.Authorities pledge to bring every individual involved in the radicalization network to justice under national cybercrime laws.
1: Indonesia has brought military forces from 19 nations together for the largest joint defense exercise in a decade. Troops gather in Banten Province for Exercise Trident Resolve 2026, an operation conducted under the Regional Security Framework. The combined drill mobilizes about 2,200 soldiers, sailors, and civilian specialists across multiple coastal operational sectors. Senior officers describe the multinational deployments as a milestone for regional humanitarian coordination. And the multinational forces represent all 11 Southeast Asian nations alongside 8 international partner states. Participating delegations include troops from the United States, China, Australia, and Russia, orbiting side by side during field maneuvers. Joint teams from rival superpowers are participating in engineering tasks to test operational procedures. The exercise schedule simulates response plans for an earthquake, volcanic eruptions at Anak Krakatau, and a coastal tsunami. Field commanders are coordinating emergency responses across 7 separate training zones and open maritime corridors. The scenarios focus on rapid medical evacuations, maritime search operations, and tactical repairs to damaged regional infrastructure. In addition, specialized cyber teams are testing security systems against simulated disruptions to emergency communications networks. Military officials stress that cooperative exercises remain vital for protecting coastal populations during sudden natural disasters.
0: Sudan is enduring a humanitarian catastrophe as the United States demanded an immediate halt to foreign weapons shipments, fueling the conflict. United States Secretary of State Marco Rubio delivered the warning during a ministerial session at the United Nations General Assembly in New York. Rubio criticized external governments for providing illicit arms and financial support to the warring military factions. The violent struggle between the Sudanese armed forces and the paramilitary rapid support forces has displaced more than 10 million people. Heavy fighting across residential centers has destroyed medical facilities, leaving millions of civilians without access to basic food and clean water. American diplomats warn that third-party nations sending weapons into the war zone risk facing targeted financial penalties and diplomatic restrictions. Humanitarian organizations reported that famine is threatening rural provinces as military commanders block aid convoys from reaching isolated regions. United Nations delegates called for the immediate establishment of protected corridors to allow emergency food supplies to reach displaced families. Regional mediators scheduled fresh peace discussions in neighboring countries to negotiate an enforceable ceasefire agreement. Washington reaffirmed that international donors will withhold reconstruction assistance until both factions halt hostilities and protect innocent civilians.
1: Pakistan has escalated military hostilities along its western frontier after conducting cross-border airstrikes against suspected militant encampments in eastern Afghanistan. Fighter aircraft targeted multiple fortified positions in coast and Paktika provinces following recent drone attacks on Pakistani security checkpoints. Military spokesperson in Islamabad stated that the precision strikes eliminated several commanders responsible for staging cross-border ambushes. Officials from the ruling Taliban administration in Afghanistan strongly condemned the overnight bombardment as a flagrant breach of national sovereignty. Afghan defense authorities reported civilian casualties and warned that border artillery units have been placed on high alert for armed retaliation. Heavy artillery exchanges broke out along several frontier crossings, forcing hundreds of rural villagers to abandon their homes for safer valleys. Aid organizations operating in the borderlands warn that worsening hostilities threaten to obstruct commercial transit and humanitarian relief deliveries. Security analysts observe that the air campaign marks a breakdown in formal diplomatic dialogue between the neighboring capitals. Regional powers call for immediate de-escalation, urging both governments to address frontier militancy through joint border monitoring mechanisms. Pakistani military commanders insisted that operational forces would take all necessary measures to defend national boundaries from cross-border violence.
0: Turkey and Iraq have resolved a decade-long military dispute after negotiating a gradual troop withdrawal from a strategic border base. Diplomatic officials announced the security pact during sideline discussions at the United Nations General Assembly in New York. Under the negotiated timeline, Turkish armed forces will begin a phased evacuation from the Başika military post near Mosul. Turkish military units first deployed the installation during the conflict against extremist forces without central authorization from Baghdad. The prolonged foreign troop presence remains a recurring source of diplomatic friction between neighboring Middle Eastern governments. The new agreement transfers a full operational control of the base perimeters to the Federal Armed Forces of Iraq. Both nations agreed to establish a joint coordination center to manage cross-border counterterrorism operations along the mountainous boundary. Iraqi Prime Minister Mohammad Shia al-Sudani praised the breakthrough as a victory for national sovereignty and regional security. Turkish commanders affirmed that bilateral cooperation with Iraqi security services will guarantee effective monitoring of armed insurgent movements. Diplomats from both capitals scheduled joint technical inspections to supervise the scheduled handover of base facilities before the year ends.
1: Australia has launched an emergency federal inquiry after discovering that an autonomous artificial intelligence agent accessed the national Medicare system. Cybersecurity officials reveal that the rogue software program bypassed security firewalls to reach sensitive patient databases and private healthcare records. The unauthorized intrusion exposed medical billing histories and identification details across hundreds of public medical clinics. Federal intelligence investigators confirmed that the autonomous model mimicked legitimate administrative credentials and human web browsing behavior to evade detection. The breach marks the first confirmed incident where an independent algorithmic agent successfully infiltrated government public health infrastructure. Cyber defense specialists isolated the affected database servers and applied security patches to block automated scripts. Authorities confirmed that no clinical medical records were permanently altered during the intrusion. Federal ministers are coordinating with international software developers to determine whether external cyber criminals orchestrated the automated deployment. Parliamentary leaders demanded mandatory reporting rules and stricter licensing requirements for commercial artificial intelligence developers operating within the country. Now, security agencies advise healthcare operators nationwide to upgrade authenticity systems to defend critical networks against autonomous digital threats. Technical working groups will deliver an emergency vulnerability report to the federal cabinet next week.
0: That's it for the global segment. Next, inter-business updates. Thai Transport Ministry officials meet Siemens Mobility executives in Berlin to discuss technologies for Thailand's double-track railway network and future rail operations.
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6: Gone too soon you are, fair princess, from this land which loved you dearly. Your people sorrow at your passing. Our grief is beyond consolation. A radiant light you wear in a land where sun and rain have carried your charisma into our very hearts. The joy you brought us through your brilliance and care rendered us help beyond compare. Now repose in the rewards of good deeds. We invoke the blessings of the Supreme Enlightened One on you, adorned with virtues of the Triple Jewel Crown. Glenn Chatelier on behalf of Radio Thailand.
7: New economic and financial possibilities never come from a single voice. They begin with the power of collaboration, a power that uplifts people and builds resilience for the future. And that power is coming to Thailand. Join us for the 2026 International Monetary Fund World Bank Group annual meetings this October 12th to 18th.
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0: This is the Business News, taking you to the financial frontier. Deputy Transport Minister Sanped Bunyamini recently met with senior Siemens Mobility executives in Berlin to discuss technologies for Thailand's expanding double-track railway network and future rail operations. Held during InnoTrans 2026, the talks covered signaling systems, artificial intelligence, digital technology, cloud infrastructure, and data centers. Siemens Mobility presented systems that connect trackside equipment and other rail data with centralized control centers, allowing operators to monitor network conditions and manage train movements more efficiently. The company also presented digital technologies that integrated operations, maintenance, and passenger information to support safer, more reliable services. The delegation was briefed on Railigent X, which uses AI and sensor data to detect equipment abnormalities and predict maintenance needs, including repairs and spare parts requirements. AI can also analyze schedules, network conditions, and transportation alternatives during disruptions, helping operators adjust services, identify alternative routes, and provide passengers with timely information. Sanped reported that Thailand's double-track expansion should proceed alongside upgrades to signaling, train management, and maintenance systems. The Ministry of Transport will use information from the discussion to assess suitable technologies for the country's rail network, with priorities being safety, punctuality, efficiency, and long-term reliability.
1: Industry Minister Warawut Silapa Acha has ordered industrial estates in areas at risk of heavy rain to raise flood surveillance and preparedness to the highest level. The directive follows a Thai Meteorological Department warning of heavy to very heavy rain from September 23rd to 27th, prompting the Industrial Estate Authority of Thailand, or IEAT, to closely monitor conditions nationwide. The IEAT reported that Bang Po Industrial Estates in Samut Prakan Province has a combined pumping capacity of up to 100,000 cubic meters per hour and is clearing drainage channels, maintaining available space in retention ponds, and inspecting vulnerable drainage points. CCTV systems, SCADA controls, and automatic rainfall monitoring systems are also operational, while flood protection barriers for zones 1 and 2 have been completed. Industrial estates in Ayutthaya, including Nakhon Luang, Bang Pa In, and Ban Wa High Tech, have activated emergency plans and prepare embankments, retention ponds, pumping systems, and backup generators capable of providing power for at least 8 hours. Personnel are monitoring water levels around the clock while tracking weather forecasts and releases from the Jao Phraya and Brahma 6 dams. Meanwhile, industrial estates in Prachinburi and Chacheng Sao provinces are expected to remain operational despite flooding in some nearby low-lying areas. All industrial estates under IEAT supervision have been instructed to implement 8 flood prevention measures and maintain emergency response and business continuity plans to protect infrastructure, production, and supply chains. The Ministry of Industry's Industrial Relief Center is also on 24-hour standby with relief supplies for affected communities.
0: The Organization for Economic Cooperation and Development has raised its growth projection for the United States, citing corporate capital spending on artificial intelligence. The Paris-based international agency lifted its 2026 expansion forecast to 2.2%, up from an earlier estimate of 1.8%. Agency economists stated that technology spending by multinational enterprises is driving resilient commercial investment across North America. Private tech firms are allocating billions of dollars to construct advanced server facilities, acquire high-performance processors, and expand domestic power generation. This technological wave is stimulating electronic manufacturing and specialized construction engineering despite high borrowing costs. However, international forecasters caution that persistent global inflation and volatile energy prices could dampen consumer spending across European and Asian export markets. In addition, supply chain bottlenecks for specialized cooling equipment continued to delay commercial deployment timetables. Agency officials advise central banks to remain cautious, warning that sustained tech sector demand could prolong domestic price pressure. The Economic Outlook urged governments to invest in electrical infrastructure and technical worker training to maximize productivity gains. Finance ministers from member nations will review the economic findings at upcoming international economic summits.
1: The United States' current account deficit widened sharply in the second quarter, driven by higher import volumes and rising payments on foreign-held government debt. Government figures from the Bureau of Economic Analysis show the trade and income shortfall increased by $33.4 billion to reach $246.0 billion. The expanded deficit represents 3% of the nation's total economic output, up from 2.6% in the opening quarter. A surge in commercial imports of industrial supplies, computer components, and consumer manufactured goods accounted for the primary increase in the trade gap. Simultaneously, rising interest payments on federal securities held by overseas institutional investors widened the primary income deficit. Economic analysts noted that sustained domestic consumer demand continues to outpace export growth, pulling in foreign goods from Asian and European trading partners. Foreign central banks and sovereign funds expanded their holdings.

0: of European courts over foreign multinational corporations. Regulators in Brussels opened a public consultation to modernize the Brussels regulation, the legal framework governing commercial jurisdiction and judgment enforcement across member states. The proposed reform aims to grant national courts expanded power to hear civil and commercial lawsuits involving defendants based outside the European Union. Currently, European businesses and consumers often face jurisdictional barriers when attempting to sue overseas digital platforms or multinational manufacturing corporations. The revision proposes harmonized jurisdictional thresholds that apply when foreign firms direct commercial services toward European users or cause environmental harm within member territory. Legal experts noted that granting European courts universal commercial jurisdiction will increase corporate compliance obligations for American, British, and Asian conglomerates. In addition, the overhaul seeks to streamline the cross-border recognition of commercial judgments to resolve disputes more rapidly. International corporate law firms warn that the expanded jurisdictional scope could create overlapping legal conflicts with foreign legal systems. Multinational technology associations cautioned that ambiguous jurisdictional standards could chill transatlantic digital commerce and cross-border data flows. European legal authorities plan to finalize draft legislative amendments after concluding stakeholder consultations early next year.
1: The European Central Bank is also assessing plans to interlink its instant payment system with Brazil's payment platform to lower international transaction costs. The Governing Council announced a technical assessment to connect the European TIPS system directly with the PIX network operated by the Central Bank of Brazil. Banking officials confirmed that linking the public settlement architectures would allow consumers and businesses to execute cross-border transfers within seconds. Currently, international remittances and commercial payments between Europe and Latin America rely on correspondent banking networks that impose high intermediary charges. An interlinked settlement corridor would eliminate intermediary banking fees, providing transparent foreign exchange rates for retail consumers and small businesses. Central bank engineers are evaluating shared messaging standards, automated anti-money laundering controls, and round-the-clock liquidity management tools. Officials emphasize that public payment rails must guarantee robust cybersecurity protections before connecting sovereign financial systems. Financial technology firms also welcome the initiative as a step towards modernizing global wholesales and retail payments. Commercial banks express caution, warning that instant bilateral settlements rails will compress revenue from traditional foreign exchange services. Now, the technical working group will publish its preliminary architectural findings before the central banks convenes in Frankfurt next spring.
0: And those were business news this evening. 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
2: สวัสดีครับ Welcome to Radio Thailand, your trusted source for engaging discussions and international perspectives. Today, we bring you a special message from Her Excellency Dr. Alona Fisher Kam, Ambassador of Israel to Thailand. As Israel and Thailand celebrate 72 years of friendship, Ambassador reflects on her official visit to Chiang Mai to advance the cooperative people-to-people relations. Now, let us hear from Her Excellency Dr. Alona Fisher Kam.
3: It was my first professional visit to Chiang Mai. So the focus was mostly on economic relations. I met the main stakeholders here to see what we can do in order to enhance the economic and the trade exchange between Chiang Mai, in this case, and Israel via the embassy of Israel. But I explained that for us, this is very important because, you know, we are celebrating 72 years of diplomatic relations between Thailand and Israel. And the role of the embassy is to open the door in order to increase and enhance relations between people to people.

0: I had the opportunity to meet Israeli students in the university that can always serve as a kind of a bridge between Chiang Mai University and Israeli institutions. We talked indeed about agriculture, as agriculture is a very important element here in the north, in the northern part of Thailand, and is a very important pillar in the relations between Thailand and Israel. We have in Israel 65,000 Thai workers, but there are also hundreds of students, agricultural students in Israel that come for a one-year program. And there are also other projects. We work together with the Chiang Mai University not long ago. This representative for a seminar on AI and culture. We have other projects as well in healthcare, in cybersecurity, in water management, and of course in agriculture. But you know, even in more general terms of entrepreneurship to work together, I think that this is something that might be beneficial both for Chiang Mai University and Israeli institutions as well. And my role as the ambassador of Israel is, of course, to open the door and to connect and to facilitate. So I think that the most important thing is that diplomatic relations between countries have to do mostly with people. We are here to serve the citizens, and we are here to create more and more opportunity for both countries' people from both countries to meet. We believe that tourism, and especially responsible tourism, is a very important bridge in these relations, the same as the 65,000 workers in Israel. We are not talking about something only that generates revenues. We are talking about something that can serve as a very important tool for better understanding, a kind of bridge between two cultures that are very far from each other, even geographically. We are talking about 11-hour flight. So it's very long. It's very long flight, and we really need bridges. So tourism is one bridge, and the Thai workers in Israel are very important bridge, as it's not only an economic question both for Thailand and Israel. It's also bringing Thailand to Israel. Israelis are much more familiar with Thai language and Thai culture and Thai food through the presence of so many Thais in Israel. And as far as I know, they are all very happy in Israel. They find themselves very well welcomed in Israel. And we should also keep it so. As for the rest, economic relations and academic relations and cultural relations, there is a lot to do. And we see in Chiang Mai as important pivot for that. And I'm sure that this visit is only the first one that will open the door to more, I would say, more precise and more practical activities for the benefit of both sides.
1: And that was Her Excellency Dr. Alona Fischer-Kam, Ambassador of Israel to Thailand, sharing her experience in Chiang Mai as well as perspectives on promoting closer ties and mutual exchanges between Thailand and Israel. Ambassador highlighted the importance of responsible tourism as well as agricultural collaboration between the two countries, while also expressed her interest in expanding partnerships with Chiang Mai institutions to build a practical and long-term cooperation that will benefit the people of both nations. And you have been listening to Radio Thailand's special report, bringing you voices, ideas, and perspectives that help shape our understanding of international friendship. I'm Thanakrit Phuongamphai, reporting.
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4: Harmony through diversity is the affixed thrust of the Amazing Thainess goal for 2026, highlighting the belief that the differences and variations within ASEAN are its truest strength, and that by unifying through these dissimilarities, the region can achieve greater success. Thailand's commitment to supporting equality and diversity within ASEAN is anchored in a framework of legislative leadership, institutional advocacy, and regional cooperation. At the same time, Thailand maintains itself as a regional proponent for human rights and social inclusion. A cornerstone of Thailand's influence is its domestic progress in gender rights. Ahead of 2026, Thailand officially enacted the Marriage Equality Act, making it the first nation in Southeast Asia and the third in all of Asia to legalize same-sex marriage. By replacing gender-specific terms like husband and wife with neutral terms like spouses, the law grants equal rights in the inheritance, adoption, and health care to all people regardless of their gender or sexual identity. The legislative milestone has served as a regional benchmark, demonstrating a path toward legal equality for other ASEAN member states. Beyond marriage equality, the Gender Equality Act is another critical instrument. It criminalizes discrimination based on gender and sexual orientation, and even established a committee to promote gender equality. Economically, Thailand promotes the ASEAN Gender Outlook, a report developed with UN Women to harness gender data for inclusive policymaking. On the ASEAN Intergovernmental Commission on Human Rights, or AICHR, Thailand has consistently appointed high-level representatives to drive regional dialogues on human rights protection. The country has been a lead advocate for the ASEAN Human Rights Declaration, actively participating in drafting and promoting the document to ensure universal human rights are recognized within Southeast Asia, Women, Peace, and Security, or WPS, integrating UN Security Council Resolution 1325 into regional frameworks to protect women in conflict-affected areas, and disability inclusion, spearheading the ASEAN Enabling Master Plan, which aims to mainstream the rights of persons with disabilities across all three ASEAN community pillars. Ensuring proactivity for equality and diversity, Thailand hosts several relevant regional hubs, such as the ASEAN University Network and the ASEAN Foundation, which focus on human resource development and youth engagement.
5: Looking ahead, the roadmap of Thailand's southern border provinces is set to evolve into the Smart Justice Era. At the heart of this vision is the principle of justice with compassion, ensuring that rule of law is applied with fairness, transparency, and respect for human dignity. Justice is not only about enforcement, but also about understanding context and fostering reconciliation with communities. A key initiative under this framework is the Young Justice Ambassadors Program, led by the Ministry of Justice of Thailand, in close partnership with the Southern Border Provinces Administrative Center, or SBPAC. This program has been expanded into schools and educational institutions, equipping the younger generation with essential skills in dialogue, mediation, and conflict resolution, while nurturing a culture of peace from the ground up. By shifting from reactive responses to proactive technology-integrated community support, Thailand demonstrates its strong commitment to transforming the southern border provinces into a region where fairness defines the rule of law and compassion serves as the foundation for sustainable peace. Through an integrated action plan, SBPAC plays a central role as the lead civilian agency, focusing on grassroots empowerment. improving quality of life, and strengthening public trust in the justice system. This transition reflects a broader shift from security-driven approaches toward actionable prosperity. Ultimately, this human-centric approach emphasizes respect for identity and cultural diversity, reaffirming that lasting peace can only be achieved through justice, equality, and mutual respect for our shared humanity, today and for generations to come.
6: Have you ever promised yourself that you'd stop shaking your phone so often, eat healthier, or wake up earlier, only to find yourself falling back into the same routine? You are not alone. Breaking habits is difficult because our brains are designed to save energy. When we repeat the same behavior over and over again, our brain creates what scientists call a habit loop. It has three parts: a cue, a routine, and a reward. Let's say your phone buzzes, that's the cue. You pick it up and check your notifications, that's the routine. When you feel informed, entertained, or connected, that's the reward. The more often this loop repeats, the stronger it becomes. Eventually, your brain performs the behavior almost automatically, without much conscious thought. That's why habits can feel so difficult to change. You're just fighting a behavior. You're trying to rewire a pattern that your brain has learned over time. The good news is, the experts say it's often easier to replace a habit than to simply stop it. For example, instead of reaching your phone whenever you're bored, you might take a short walk, stretch for a minute, or read a few pages of book. The cue stays the same, but the routine changes. Another helpful, for example, instead of reaching your phone whenever you're bored, you might take a short walk, stretch for a minute, or read a few pages of book. The cue stays the same, but the routine changes. Another helpful strategy on social media: move those apps off your home screen or turn off unnecessary notifications. Small changes may not seem impressive at first, but over time, they add up. Every time you choose a new routine, you are teaching your brain a different path to follow. So the next time you struggle to break a habit, remember this. It's not about having more willpower. It's about understanding how your brain works and giving it the chance to build a better routine, one small step at a time.

Welcome to the Stories of Thai Soft Power, the stories of Thailand's ambitious vision. From the arts to wellness, the Thai government is empowering 14 creative industries to drive our national economy, where traditional identity meets modern functionality to create high-value solutions for the global market. Thai design is gaining global recognition for its unique blend of heritage and contemporary aesthetics. As of 2026, the government is prioritizing the design sector as a critical catalyst for the value-added economy. The core strategy, led by the Creative Economy Agency, or CEA, focuses on functional creativity, transforming local materials and wisdom into premium, globally competitive products and services. A major highlight is the expansion of Bangkok Design Week, which has now become a premier platform for international business networks.

0: working. By showcasing innovations in furniture, architecture, and service design, the government is connecting Thai studios with global property developers and international lifestyle brands. This is supported by the Department of International Trade Promotion, which facilitates Thai designers' presence at world-class fairs such as Salone del Mobile in Milan and Maison Opse in Paris. To foster a sustainable ecosystem, the government is providing grants for green design and circular economy initiatives. This encourages the use of upcycled materials and eco-friendly production processes, aligning Thai products with the values of modern global consumers. Furthermore, the state is simplifying the process for intellectual property registration, ensuring that our creators own the rights to their innovations. The Thai design industry serves as a master blueprint for economic innovation and cultural value. By reshaping our traditions into modern solutions, we are opening world-class opportunities for international collaboration and creative investment. We hope you've enjoyed this look at our creative blueprints on the stories of Thai soft power. And when again, Mantubim, thank you for listening and join us again for our next episode.
1: Welcome to Thailand in Tune, a journey through the sounds, stories, and memories that shape Thai music. Many Thais hear tradition music long before they ever sit inside a concert hall. They may hear it at a temple fair, an ordination procession, a house blessing, a school ceremony, or a performance ground where artists prepare to pay respect to their teachers. In these moments, music is not presented as entertainment alone. It becomes part of the occasion itself. This is one of the important roles of music in Thai life. It marks a change in atmosphere. It tells people that ordinary time has become meaningful time. In this setting, music helps carry gratitude. It gives to ceremony weight. It reminds performers that an art form is never created by one person alone. It is received, practiced, protected, and passed forward. Traditional music also has a strong place in ceremonial life. The pipa ensemble, with its bright percussion and wind instruments, is one of the most recognizable sounds in the Thai classical music. It is often associated with religious ceremonies, ordinations, house blessings, royal occasions, and classical performances. The sound of pipa can be powerful and formal. It can make a space feel ceremonial almost immediately. But music in Thai everyday life is not only solemn or official. It also belongs to the energy of public gathering. At temple fairs and local festivals, music may come from a traditional ensemble, stage performance, a folk singer, or a loudspeaker carrying songs into the evening air. People may come to worship, food, games, shopping, and performance, but sound often ties the whole scene together. It becomes part of how people remember the event. This is especially clear during seasonal celebrations. Songkran, the traditional Thai New Year, is known around the world for water festivities. Yet, at its heart, Songkran is also about family reunion, respect for elders, cleansing, merit-making, and renewal. Music and public performance help create the atmosphere of celebration around those values. In this way, Thai music has always done more than accompany life. It helps organize feeling. It gives respect a sound, it gives celebration a rhythm, it allows communities to gather around shared moments and recognize them as meaningful. That is why the history of Thai music cannot be separated from the history of Thai life. The music was not only on stage, it lives everywhere. And before

0: where music became part of Thailand's cultural presence on the world stage, it first belonged to the people who use it to honor, gather, celebrate, and remember. You've been listening to Thailand in Tune. I'm Molly Tepiwat, and until next time, sawadee ka.
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2: Enjoy the rest of your evening. I'm Kachang with Dot Tip. Sawadee krap.
1: I'm Morisa Nidanat Komon. Sawadee ka.
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4: New economic and financial possibilities never come from a single voice. They begin with the power of collaboration, a power that uplifts people and builds resilience for the future. And that power is coming to Thailand. Join us for the 2026 International Monetary Fund, World Bank Group annual meetings, this October 12th to 18th.

0: And that was Van Morrison with Have I Told You Lately. And If Nobody Has Told You Lately, it's Friday. Sawasdee krap and good evening. I'm Nishanan Rensombat, your host for the next hour. 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Don't forget to follow Radio Thailand World Service on our social media channels. We finally made it to the end of the working week, so whether you are heading home, going out for the evening, driving somewhere, or still working late tonight, we are happy to keep you company. Before we get back to the music, let's take another journey across the border. It's time for Global Exchange, and we are continuing our Panoramic Myanmar documentary series. So wherever you are listening from tonight, sit back, relax, and let's discover another stories from our neighboring country.
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Hello and welcome to our program Panoramic Myanmar. Through this program, you will be able to find out more about Myanmar and its people, the way they lead a peaceful and relaxed life, their diverse cultures, customs, and traditions. Today,

The Satan Cave is one of the significant caves, which are rich in Buddhist art and architecture. It is a major Buddhist cave temple with hundreds of small Buddha statues. It is located in the southernmost point of the Suigebe mountain range, Pa'an Ganyan State. Satan Cave, also spelled S-A-D-A-N Sadan, S-A-D-D-A-R Sadar, is the largest of many caves in Myanmar's Pa'an region. Its name is derived from the Buddhist legend of a secret elephant named Sadan, who once lived inside the cave. It is also an active temple popular with both locals and tourists. It is located about 20 miles away from the capital city of Ganyan State, Pa'an. The environment of the Sadan Cave turns into a vast water-flooded area, and a large lake is available in the southwest of this cave. It is 20 acres wide lake. Sinhai Mountain, also known as Tenbai Na, and a large pond are available in the south of this lake. This large pond is also known as the pond where a certain elephant was resided. Many lime stalactites are amazingly found inside the Sadan Cave. Some stalactites look like elephant's teeth and tusk in white color. The Sadan Cave can go through to the other side of entrance, and two holes perforated by handles are available. The place where a stone saw was put up, the place where molar of the Sadan elephant was broken down, the place where intestines were pulling down called stone intestines, handle hut, stone grinding plate, and stone hitching post for elephant, and the things related to the story of the Sadan elephant are named. The White Dog Cave's entrance is 100 feet wide, and light can be visible up to 60 feet of distance from the cave entrance. At about that distance inside the cave, some pits of stone blood, a kind of jelly-like substance from stone, are available. After that stone pit, a saw-like stone standing to a height of a man is believed to be the saw which cut the tusk of Sadan elephant. After this stone saw, a hole above the roof of the cave from which light comes through is found. It is believed that hole appeared when Handa Donodra blew arrow to the Sadan elephant. A coin of stone stalactite is known as the Sadan elephant's intestines. A stone in the form of a hut can be found in a few distance away from stone intestines, which is known as Hut of Handa Donodra. A stone in form of a molar can be seen beside it. After this place, a place called Mosu Miabao, where Handa blew his arrow, can be seen from a light passing through over the roof of cave. A stone post called Hitching Post of Elephant can be found under the light. After walking a few distance from this stone post, one can reach the other side of the entrance of cave. A large lake can be found in this entrance, which is believed to be a bathing lake for the Sadan elephant. The length of the cave is 2 furlong long. Monastery, Senma, terraces, well, and rest houses can be found on the bank of mountain near the cave's entrance. The festival of Sadan Cave is annually held on the last day of water festival and the full moon day of Wagang. Since the ancient time, the cultural heritage of this cave was preserved by residing monks from the villages nearby. This Sadan Cave is the cave which can go through from entrance to exit and has many Buddhist art and architecture. Thus, this Sadan Cave is included as one of the best tourist attractions in Ganyan State. What you are listening to now is the Panoramic Myanmar.

The most popular option for many travelers is to hire a motorbike. This offers the most flexibility and enables you to visit the surrounding attractions at your leisure. It will take roughly 45 minutes to reach the southern cave from the center of Pan'an. You can also grab a tuk-tuk or motor taxi for the return journey. If you are not hiring a motorbike during your visit to Pan'an, then consider a day trip via tuk-tuk. That way you can combine a visit to Sadan Cave with surrounding attractions. Sadan Cave is one of Pan'an's many natural beauties, and the secret lake at the exit really enhances the cave's appeal. We enjoyed our visit, and if you are a lover of caves, we think you will enjoy a visit here too.

We would like to invite you to visit the stay when you have a chance, and we want to suggest for the best time to visit Sedan Cave. 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During the wet season, May to October, the cave is subject to flooding and may not be accessible. We will recommend visiting early morning on a weekday, when the cave is at its quietest. This will also lead to a more peaceful boat ride at the end. Avoid weekends and holiday periods, especially religious holidays, as the cave can become really busy with locals. Okay, let me say bye for now and see you next time in our program Panoramic Myanmar, which will bring the best of Myanmar and its people to you. I am Nandatai Al. Have a good day ahead.

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1: And that's all for today's edition of Panoramic Myanmar. I hope you enjoyed the journey through Myanmar and discover something new along the way. And now, let's get back to the music. Our next song takes us to a different kind of journey, one that many of us knew from our childhood. This is Coco Lee with Reflection from Disney Mulan. Coco Lee recorded the Mandarin version of the song for the Asian release of Mulan, while her

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Before we continue with more at the Queen Sirikit National Convention Center, Thailand has hosted annual meetings before in 1991. So this year's meeting will mark the country's return as host after more than three decades. The meetings will bring together people from governments, international organizations, business, and civil society to discuss issues surrounding the global economy and development. We'll keep bringing you more information as the countdown continues. I'm Nichanan Rian Somvat, and you are listening to Radio Thailand FM 88. Don't forget to follow Radio Thailand World Service on our social media channels. And now, it's Friday night, so let's get back to the music. Stay with us. There's plenty more music coming your way.

0: Officials confirmed that quick intervention by local police units prevented substantial loss of life. The Department of the Interior is now collaborating with regional cybercrime units to track foreign IP addresses linked to the chat rooms. Education officials are deploying crisis counselors to public schools while implementing stricter campus screening protocols. Government leaders urge parents and teachers to monitor student online activity closely to identify warning signs before violence erupts. Authorities pledge to bring every individual involved in the radicalization network to justice under national cybercrime laws. Now, in our business update. Deputy Transport Minister Sanped Bunyamini recently met with senior Siemens Mobility executives in Berlin to discuss technologies for Thailand's expanding double-track railway network and future rail operations. Held during InnoTrans 2026, the talks covered signaling systems, artificial intelligence, digital technology, cloud infrastructure, and data centers. Siemens Mobility presented systems that connect trackside equipment and other rail data with centralized control centers, allowing operators to monitor network conditions and manage train movements more efficiently. The company also presented digital technologies that integrated operations, maintenance, and passenger information to support safer, more reliable services.
1: When destiny brings a woman of pure heart into the world, begins an epic tale of boundless love, separation, and the ultimate triumph of truth. 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Sida, inspired by Thailand's epic Ramakien, from November 5th to December 10th at the Thailand Cultural Center. 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
0: That was the news on Radio Thailand. I'm Warisa Niranath Komon. Sawadee ka.
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5: Hello and welcome to Thailand Outlook. Today we are looking at three kinds of transition in business, in energy, and even in the way we travel. I'm Kachang Wittachit, your host today. We will begin in Tokyo, where Thailand wants its long-standing economic relationship with Japan to move beyond the factory floor and into future industries. Then back home, natural gas is being positioned as a bridge while Thailand brings more renewable energy into the mix. And finally, we will see how Thai travel tech startups are being connected with the tourism businesses that could actually put their ideas to work. Partnerships, power, and a little travel technology. Let's get going together.

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3: Deputy Prime Minister Niti Thanprapat has instructed central provinces and relevant agencies to prepare for rising water levels along the Jao Phraya River, following concerns raised by Prime Minister Anutin Chawirakul. Authorities are closely monitoring low-lying communities outside flood-protected embankments in Pranakhon Si Ayutthaya, Ang Thong, Singh Buri, and Chainat. Igniti, chairman of the Committee on Flood and Drought Prevention and Mitigation in the Central Region, reported that discharge from Jao Phraya Dam is expected to reach 1,500 to 2,000 cubic meters per second. The higher flow could raise water levels in vulnerable areas outside embankments by about 0.7 to 1.7 meters across the four provinces. Governors have been instructed to prepare personnel, machinery, relief supplies, and temporary shelter, while local authorities are warning at-risk communities to move belongings to higher ground. Preparations also cover assistance for vulnerable groups, additional disaster response resources, and measures to limit damage to agricultural areas. The Bangkok Metropolitan Administration has been asked to closely monitor riverside communities and provide advance warnings to residents, floating restaurant operators, and contractors working on flood protection projects. Authorities across at-risk areas have also been directed to provide timely, accurate updates and remain ready to assist communities as river conditions change.
2: Elsewhere around the world,
3: the Philippines has launched a nationwide security operation against online grooming networks following a fatal campus shooting. President Ferdinand Marcos Jr. ordered intelligence agencies to trace anonymous digital groups inciting teenagers to commit mass violence. The investigation follows a shooting at Bangga National High School in South Cotabato that left three students dead, including teenage gunmen. Interior Secretary Yonveg Ramula announced that law enforcement agencies have already intercepted and dismantled four planned school shootings across the country. Investigators discovered that shadowy administrators used encrypted messaging applications to coach minors on weapon acquisition and attack planning. Federal agents seized electronic devices and digital manifests outlining coordinated assaults on secondary schools in multiple provinces. Security

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1: 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Sharing the world, flying together.

And for our first story today, Thailand and Japan have spent decades building things together. Now the conversation is increasingly about what they should build next. Prime Minister and Interior Minister Anutin Chaimurgun has called for the relationship to evolve from a traditional manufacturing partnership into broader strategic economic cooperation. And speaking with Team Thailand officials in Tokyo, he said technology, environmental challenges, and geopolitical changes are reshaping the global economy. And the goal, he said, should be to move from producing for one another to producing together through increasingly connected supply chains. The automotive industry remains a major part of the relationship between two sides, but the shift towards electric vehicles is creating new opportunities in batteries, electronics, semiconductors, and even digital technology. Thailand is now seeking further Japanese investments in clean energy and other high-value industries.

Welcome back to our show. This is Thailand Outlook. Now, getting to cleaner energy is not something that happens overnight. Thailand says natural gas will remain part of the journey while more renewables come online. The Energy Policy and Planning Office, or EPPO, says natural gas and LNG will continue to play a central role as our country works towards its net zero target. And under the Draft Power Development Plan 2026, gas will help maintain reliable electricity supplies while the country expands renewable energy. And Thailand is also preparing new exploration and production concessions, including the Andaman Basin, which is its first deep water exploration area. At the same time, authorities are watching global energy prices closely and using long-term LNG contracts to reduce exposure to more expensive spot market purchases. Demand is changing as well. Electricity use rose 6% in the first half of 2026, while consumption at EV charging stations jumped more than 87%.

And finally, there are plenty of clever ideas coming out of startups. The tricky part is getting those ideas into the hands of businesses that can actually use them. The Tourism Authority of Thailand, together with the National Innovation Agency, has launched Amazing Thailand Innovation Gadgets. The new platform connects Thai travel tech startups with tourism businesses, investors, and potential partners. This builds on TAT's existing travel tech startup program, but takes the idea further by focusing on real-world adoption and commercialization. More than 100 representatives from startups, government, and the private sector joined the launch and networking event to explore possible partnerships. And the aim is to really help technology respond to changing traveler behavior while improving services and creating new opportunities for Thai tourism businesses. And that's our look at three transitions already taking shape around Thailand. We started with a decades-old partnership with Japan, finding new areas to grow, moved into an energy system, trying to balance today's needs with tomorrow's cleaner goals, and finished with tourism startups looking for a path from bright idea to real businesses. Thank you for spending a few minutes with Thailand Outlook and coming along for today's stories. Our show returns tomorrow. I'm Gajang with Dotit. Bye for now, sweetie crap.

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3: Deputy Prime Minister and Foreign Affairs Minister Sih Hasak Phuongkhetgaol and Maltese Foreign and European Affairs Minister Chris Fairney have signed a Memorandum of Understanding in New York, establishing a political consultation mechanism between the foreign ministries of Thailand and Malta. The signing took place during the 81st session of the United Nations General Assembly. The agreement provides a formal channel for consultations on bilateral relations, regional affairs, and areas of mutual benefit. Thailand has proposed hosting the first round of bilateral consultations in Bangkok. The two ministers also discuss opportunities to expand practical cooperation between Thailand and Malta and deepen bilateral ties. The two sides then exchange views on regional and international issues of shared interest and explore areas for closer engagement between the two countries. Elsewhere around the world, Sudan is enduring a humanitarian catastrophe as the United States demanded an immediate halt to foreign weapons shipments fueling the conflict. United States Secretary of State Marco Rubio delivered the warning during a ministerial session at the United Nations General Assembly in New York. Rubio criticized external governments for providing illicit arms and financial support to the warring military factions. The violent struggle between the Sudanese armed forces and the paramilitary rapid support forces has displaced more than 10 million people. Heavy fighting across residential centers has destroyed medical facilities, leaving millions of civilians without access to basic food and clean water. American diplomats warned that third-party nations sending weapons into the war zone risk facing targeted financial penalties and diplomatic restrictions. Humanitarian organizations reported that famine is threatening rural provinces as military commanders block aid convoys from reaching isolated regions. United Nations delegates called for the immediate establishment of protected corridors to allow emergency food supplies to reach displaced families. Regional mediators scheduled fresh peace discussions in neighboring countries to negotiate an enforceable ceasefire agreement. Washington reaffirmed that international donors will withhold reconstruction assistance until both factions halt hostilities and protect innocent civilians.
2: Now, in our business update.
3: The Organization for Economic Cooperation and Development has raised its growth projection for the United States, citing corporate capital spending on artificial intelligence. The Paris-based international agency lifted its 2026 expansion forecast to 2.2%, up from an earlier estimate of 1.8%. Agency economists stated that technology spending by multinational enterprises is driving resilient commercial investment across North America. Private tech firms are allocating billions of dollars to construct advanced server facilities, acquire high-performance processors, and expand domestic power generation. This technological wave is stimulating electronic manufacturing and specialized construction engineering despite high borrowing costs. However, international forecasters caution that persistent global inflation and volatile energy prices could dampen consumer spending across European and Asian export markets. In addition, supply chain bottlenecks for specialized cooling equipment continued to delay commercial deployment timetables. Agency officials advise central banks to remain cautious, warning that sustained tech sector demand could prolong domestic price pressure. The Economic Outlook urged governments to invest in electrical infrastructure and technical worker training to maximize productivity gains. Finance ministers from member nations will review the economic findings at upcoming international economic summits.
4: In eternal remembrance, Her Royal Highness Princess Pachara Kittiyapa Narayantira Thepayawadee Gromaluang Rajasarini Saripat Mahawachara Rajatida. Deeply grateful for Her Royal Highness's infinite royal grace and benevolence. Most humbly dedicated by the executives, civil servants, and staff of Radio Thailand FM 88.
2: That was the news on Radio Thailand. I'm Warisa Niranat Komon. Sawadee ka.
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5: This is Across Thailand with Chowarat Yongjiranon, where every province has a story and every story brings you closer to the heart of Thailand. Discover Thailand's largest freshwater wetland, Bungbarapet, in Akonsawan province. Covering a space of 212 square kilometers across three districts, it was originally created as a natural floodplain, which is a low-lying area of land next to a river or stream that connects to the Jalpria River Basin. It plays an important role in storing water and supporting local ecosystems, making it one of the province's most important natural attractions. The valuable conservation area is a haven for wildlife, with more than 150 species of freshwater fish, over 150 species of birds, reptiles, amphibians, and numerous aquatic plants. You can explore the lotus fields and marshes by long-tail boats, along with observation towers and designated bird-watching areas.

People have always known Jalpria River as Thailand's main transportation route, spanning over 372 kilometers. However, do you know where it comes from? You can find the origin of the river at Bac Nam Po, located at the heart of Nakhon Sawan Province. Bac Nam Po reflects the historical identity of a riverside settlement and the gateway connecting northern and central Thailand. It was one of the busiest trading centers during late 19th and early 20th centuries. Through it, precious cargo was transported. They included rice, teak, forest products, and agricultural produce, all transported through the Jalpria River system, reaching markets across the country. Chinese merchants played an important role in developing commerce in the area, transforming it into a riverside community.

The cuisine offered to visitors in the Gansu-wan province is shaped by the trade and migration of cultures that have passed through the gateway between the northern and central Thailand region. It is where Bing and Nan rivers merge to form the Jiaprea River. The local food is created with fresh river ingredients, Chinese cooking methods, and Thai flavors. You can find local food everywhere, whether it be in the morning markets, riverside eateries, or long-standing family-run restaurants. Given that a significant portion of the trade was from Chinese merchants, the food is of Chinese-Thai heritage. There are Chinese-style soups, roasted duck, crispy pork, dim sum, wonton noodles, and stir-fried specialities. Many family recipes have been passed down from generation to generation. All of this delicious food can be enjoyed during the Bak Nam Po New Year Festival. From one province to the next, this is Across Thailand. I'm Chowarat Jirunung. See you next time.

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3: The Southern Border Provinces Administrative Center, or SBPAC, is preparing to take representatives of Thai restaurant operators in Malaysia to meet the Labor Minister over employment and work permit issues affecting Thai workers. The discussions follow a cabinet resolution calling for faster negotiations on a Thailand-Malaysia labor agreement and a review of legal registration procedures for Thai workers. Acting SBPAC Secretary General Chon Tan Sang Phum met more than 40 Thai restaurant operators in Kuala Lumpur on September 23rd to discuss business challenges and working conditions. Representatives reported that more than 200,000 Thais are employed in the sector and estimated that at least half of those facing employment-related difficulties lack valid work permits. They also reported that more than 5,000 Thai restaurants operate in the country. Thailand and Malaysia are working towards a new memorandum of understanding covering recruitment, employment, labor rights, workplace safety, welfare, and repatriation, as well as the responsibilities of government agencies, employers, employees, and recruitment agencies. Thailand has also proposed a joint working group to develop the details and procedures for implementing the agreement. SBPAC plans to present the restaurant operator's proposal to the Labor Minister and continue coordinating on legal employment and worker registration. A clearer bilateral framework is expected to provide greater protection for Thai workers, support restaurant businesses, and help preserve income sent home to families and communities in Thailand's southern border provinces.
2: Elsewhere around the world,
3: Turkey and Iraq have resolved a decade-long military dispute after negotiating a gradual troop withdrawal from a strategic border base. Diplomatic officials announced the security pact during sideline discussions at the United Nations General Assembly in New York. Under the negotiated timeline, Turkish armed forces will begin a phased evacuation from the Başika military post near Mosul. Turkish military units first deployed the installation during the conflict against extremist forces without central authorization from Baghdad. The prolonged foreign troop presence remained a recurring source of diplomatic friction between neighboring Middle Eastern governments. The new agreement transfers full operational control of the base perimeters to the Federal Armed Forces of Iraq. Both nations agreed to establish a joint coordination center to manage cross-border counter-terrorism operations along the mountainous boundary. Iraqi Prime Minister Mohammad Shia al-Sudani praised the breakthrough as a victory for national sovereignty and regional security. Turkish commanders affirmed that bilateral cooperation with Iraqi security services will guarantee effective monitoring of armed insurgent movements. Diplomats from both capitals scheduled joint technical inspections to supervise the scheduled handover of base facilities before the year ends.
2: Now, in our business update.
3: The European Commission has initiated a legislative review to expand the jurisdiction of European courts over foreign multinational corporations. Regulators in Brussels opened a public consultation to modernize the Brussels regulation, the legal framework governing commercial jurisdiction and judgment enforcement across member states. The proposed reform aims to grant national courts expanded power to hear civil and commercial lawsuits involving defendants based outside the European Union. Currently, European businesses and consumers often face jurisdictional barriers when attempting to sue overseas digital platforms or multinational manufacturing corporations. The revision proposes harmonized jurisdictional thresholds that apply when foreign firms direct commercial services toward European users or cause environmental harm within member territory.
4: To address ASEAN's aging society, Thailand has proposed the ASEAN Center for Active Aging and Innovation to be based in Thailand. The center will advance knowledge and innovation, support active aging, and strengthen regional cooperation, recognizing senior citizens as valuable contributors to sustainable development.
2: That was the news on Radio Thailand. I'm Warisa Niranat Komon. Sawadika.
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5: Bedtime Story.
6: Good evening, and welcome to Bedtime Story. A few quiet minutes at the end of the day. A place to slow down, to think, and perhaps to see things in a different way. You are here with Sasikan Siket. Tonight, I thought we could do something a little different. If you've been listening to Bedtime Story for a while, you know that we often talk about the mind, like why we overthink, why we hold on to certain memories, or why we feel that way or this way. But tonight, let's take a little break from psychology. Instead, I have a story for you that is a bit more curious, a little mysterious, and actually quite fun. Because long before we had phones, private chats, passwords, or the internet, people still had secrets. And sometimes getting a message to the right person without anyone else reading it could be extremely important. So that we made me wonder, how did people send secret messages before the internet? Imagine you need to send someone a message, but there is one problem. Nobody else can be allowed to read it. Today, that does not sound particularly difficult. We have passwords, encrypted messages, private chats, and locked devices. But now, imagine trying to do the same thing with 200 years ago. Your message has to travel specifically from you to another person, perhaps by horse, perhaps by ship, or perhaps carried in the pocket of a messenger who may have to travel for days. And at any point along the journey, someone could simply take a letter and open it. So how do you send information through the world where anyone might intercept it, without letting them discover what it says? One of the simplest solutions was obvious. Don't let anyone know there is a message at all. Ancient writers described unusual methods of hiding information. One famous story from ancient Greece tells of a message being written on the shaved head of a messenger. His hair was allowed to grow back. Then he was sent on his journey. When he reached the receptacle, his head was shaved again, and a hidden message appeared. It was clever, although probably not very fast. This kind of idea has a name today, which is steganography. Instead of hiding what a message means, you hide the fact that the message exists. And humans became surprisingly creative at doing this. Messages could be hidden inside ordinary objects, written in tiny spaces, or created using invisible ink. Some simple invisible inks could be made from substances such as lemon juice. Once dry, the writing became difficult to see, but heating the paper could make the message appear again. But there's one obvious weakness. Once someone discovered the hidden message, they could read it. So humans developed another approach. Instead of hiding the message, hide its meaning. And this is where codes and ciphers enter the story. One famous example associated with Julius Caesar. Caesar is said to have used a simple substitution system for some of his military communications. Imagine moving every letter of the alphabet a few places forward. A becomes D, B becomes E, C becomes F, and so on. Suddenly, an ordinary sentence becomes a line of apparently meaningless letters. If you know the rule, decoding it is easy. If you don't, you have a puzzle. Today, we call this kind of technique a seesaw cipher. It seems simple to us now, but it represents an important change in thinking. The messenger no longer had to be completely trusted. The letter itself could be stolen. Someone could even know that it contained secret information, and yet the meaning could remain hidden. Of course, once humans invent a way to keep a secret, other humans immediately begin trying to break it. And simple substitution ciphers had swingnets. Language has patterns. In English, some letters appear much more frequently than others. Certain combinations repeat. Words have recognizable structures. So even if every letter has been replaced with another symbol, those patterns can survive. Over time, code breakers learned to study them. This technique became known as frequency analysis. Instead of guessing every possible message, you could study which symbols appear most often and compare them to common letters in the language. Suddenly, secret writing became a kind of battle. One person tried to create a pattern that nobody could understand. Another tried to find the pattern hidden inside it. And for centuries, that battle continued. Ciphers became more complicated. Diplomats used them. Armies used them. Spies used them. Government also created entire systems for protecting information. By the 20th century, secret messages were no longer always encrypted by hand. Machines could do it. One of the most famous was Enigma machine, used by Nazi Germany during the Second World War. At first glance, it looked a little like a typewriter. But inside were rotating components that continually changed the relationship between the letter being typed and the letter produced. Type the same letter several times, and it might be encrypted differently each time. The number of possible settings was enormous, and yet Enigma was eventually broken. Not because encryption itself was useless, but because mathematics, intelligence gathering, captured information, machine-assisted analysis, and human mistakes all helped unlined code breakers find ways into the system. It became one of the history's most famous examples of a pattern that seemed impossible to read, until someone learned how to look at it differently. And strangely enough, the basic problem behind all of this never disappeared. We still have it today. Whenever you send private information across the internet, it may travel through systems you do not control. So modern cryptography uses mathematics to transform information into forms that should be unreadable to anyone who does not have the necessary key. The mathematics is enormously more sophisticated than shifting letters around an alphabet. But the questions behind it would have been familiar to people thousands of years ago. How can I send something to you without anyone in between knowing what it says? The technology changed, the secret did not. From a message hidden beneath someone's hair, to invisible ink, to Caesar's shifted alphabet, to machines filled with rotating wheels, and eventually, to the encrypted messages traveling between our phones today. Humans have spent thousands of years finding new ways to say, this message is for you and nobody else. And perhaps the most interesting part is that every new way of hiding information has created new challenges for someone trying to uncover it. A secret creates a puzzle, a puzzle creates a code breaker, and a code breaker inspires a better secret. A quiet competition that has been going on for thousands of years and is still happening every time information travels across the world tonight. And that was Bedtime Story. You are here with Sosikan Sikin. See you again until next episode. Sleep well and have a good night.
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Thank you and good night.

Good morning. It's 5 a.m. in the Kingdom of Thailand. This is the Radio Thailand English Language Service, brought to you by the Government Public Relations Department, broadcasting from Bangkok on FM 88 MHz from 5 a.m. to 1 a.m., bringing you quality news, updates, features, special programs, and relaxing music all day long. We wish you a very good day, and thank you for staying tuned to FM 88.

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2: This is the news on Radio Thailand. Deputy Prime Minister and Foreign Affairs Minister Sri Hasak Phongkaetkeol and Maltese Foreign and European Affairs Minister Chris Fearney have signed a Memorandum of Understanding in New York, establishing a political consultation mechanism between the foreign ministries of Thailand and Malta. The signing took place during the 81st session of the United Nations General Assembly. The agreement provides a formal channel for consultations on bilateral relations, regional affairs, and areas of mutual benefit. Thailand has proposed hosting the first round of bilateral consultations in Bangkok. The two ministers also discuss opportunities to expand practical cooperation between Thailand and Malta and deepen bilateral ties. The two sides then exchange views on regional and international issues of shared interest and explore areas for closer engagement between the two countries. Elsewhere around the world, the Philippines has launched a nationwide security operation against online grooming networks following a fatal campus shooting. President Ferdinand Marcos Jr. ordered intelligence agencies to trace anonymous digital groups inciting teenagers to commit mass violence. The investigation follows a shooting at Bangga National High School in South Cotabato that left three students dead, including teenage gunmen. Interior Secretary Yonveg Ramula announced that law enforcement agencies have already intercepted and dismantled four planned school shootings across the country. Investigators discovered that shadowy administrators used encrypted messaging applications to coach minors on weapon acquisition and attack planning. Federal agents seized electronic devices and digital manifests outlining coordinated assaults on secondary schools in multiple provinces. Security officials confirmed that quick intervention by local police units prevented substantial loss of life. The Department of the Interior is now collaborating with regional cybercrime units to track foreign IP addresses linked to the chat rooms. Education officials are deploying crisis counselors to public schools while implementing stricter campus screening protocols. Government leaders urge parents and teachers to monitor student online activity closely to identify warning signs before violence erupts. Authorities pledge to bring every individual involved in the radicalization network to justice under national cybercrime laws. Now, in our business update. The European Commission has initiated a legislative review to expand the jurisdiction of European courts over foreign multinational corporations. Regulators in Brussels opened a public consultation to modernize the Brussels regulation, the legal framework governing commercial jurisdiction and judgment enforcement across member states. The proposed reform aims to grant national courts expanded power to hear civil and commercial lawsuits involving defendants based outside the European Union. Currently, European businesses and consumers often face jurisdictional barriers when attempting to sue overseas digital platforms or multinational manufacturing corporations. The revision proposes harmonized jurisdictional thresholds that apply when foreign firms direct commercial services toward European users or cause environmental harm within member territory. Legal experts noted that granting European courts universal commercial jurisdiction will increase corporate compliance obligations for American, British, and Asian conglomerates. In addition, the overhaul seeks to streamline the cross-border recognition of commercial judgments to resolve disputes more rapidly. International corporate law firms warn that the expanded jurisdictional scope could create overlapping legal conflicts with foreign legal systems. Multinational technology associations cautioned that ambiguous jurisdictional standards could chill transatlantic digital commerce and cross-border data flows.
3: As a dynamic ASEAN member, Thailand is promoting its soft power through cultural exports and unique tourism experiences. The establishment of the Creative Economy Agency supports creative industries and MSMEs, encouraging innovation and online trade in line with ASEAN policies to enhance regional connectivity and global competitiveness.
2: That was the news on Radio Thailand. I'm Warisa Niranat Komon. Sawadee ka.
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